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My name is Heather D. This is Backpacks and Magazines. And you know that we're always with you every Saturday night from 8 to 9 p.m. Anyways, let's see. We started that set off with the Jesus and Mary Chain and their track Perfume. We also had the Soft Moon after that with Wasting. Secret Sign in there with OMSR. Kind of loving that one right now. Also had PC World in there with Beyond the Zero. Static Bloom after that with Behind the Glass. Corlix and Male Tears with the Male Tears remix of Our Shadows. And then we also had Contravoid and the track Masquerade. And that was Sweet Love Under Tyranny as well. Coming up next, I've got something new from an artist down in Providence. This artist's name is Cathedral Eyes and just released a single recently called Through the Night. I'm sure there might be more to come with Cathedral Eyes here on Backpacks, but for now, just check out this track. It's really great. Anyway, stay tuned. There's a ton more music headed your way here on WMBR in Cambridge.

Well, that just about does it for the show tonight. I've got one left for you, but I just wanted to mention that we started that set off with a new track from Providence artist Cathedral Eyes. That track was called Through the Night. We also had Depeche Mode in there with Mercy in You, Blood Club after that with Evil Eye. We also had The Grin in there with their track Uncertainty, and we ended that set with Screen Vinyl Image, and their track Tomorrow is Too Far. I've got one left from Choir Boy. Stay tuned. There's a ton more music headed your way here on WMBR in Cambridge, and I will see you all next week.

That was the song Blurry Out of Place, which is from Crown the Empire's 2019 album Sudden Sky. In general, the sort of theme and title of this episode is it's emo season, which it is, because as people might know, Warped Tour is / recently again was a festival that happens every summer that's like pretty well known for being an integral part of like the 2000s emo scene. Summer is emo season. Most of the songs on this are peripherally emo in some definition of the word. The first couple that we had off the bat, so before Blurry Out of Place was In Between by Beartooth. That's from the 2014 album Disgusting. Before that was Thanks for the Memories by Fall Out Boy, from the 2000 album Infinity on High. Pretty like textbook emo group. Before that was Sorry Ghosts, Like a Thief. That was, I think, a single from 2021. Prior to that was Lights and Sounds by Elicard from 2006. And then before that was, starting us off, was Every Avenue with Tell Me I'm a Wreck from the 2009 album Picture Perfect. Yeah, so that set was fairly, I think if you think like Blink-182, Fall Out Boy, a little bit more pop-punk oriented emo. I said like textbook, like groups like Yellow Card and Fall Out Boy in the 2000s, early 2000s, were pretty well known for being emo artists. I think they've evolved somewhat since then, but yeah. And then there's other aspects of emo that come in, so like metalcore and hard rock, I think, had a lot of fusion and things with emo. It's a loose definition. Let's keep things moving along. Yeah, we're going to segue into a little bit heavier music as we keep going. So the next song we have up is Just Like You by 3 Days Grace. That is from the 2003 self-titled album, which might have been their first album, actually. Let's give it a listen.

That was Would You Still Be There, which is from the Of Mice and Men album Restoring Force, released in 2014. As a quick recap of the ones before that, preceding that was In the End by Black Veil Brides, from the album Wretched and Divine, The Story of the Wild Ones. That's from 2012. Prior to that was Get Out Alive by 3 Days Grace. That's from the 2006 album 1X. And before that was The Kill by 30 Seconds to Mars, which is from the 2005 album A Beautiful Lie. Yeah. What really is emo music, honestly? Some people say it's the lyrics. I would say that song qualifies on the lyrics. Okay. Let's just keep it moving along. We've got actually quite a few songs to get through still. So the next one is called All I Want, which is by A Day to Remember. That's from the 2010 album What Separates Me From You.

That was Fit for a King with the song Breaking the Mirror. That's from the album The Path, which is from 2020. I feel like every time I think of this album being released in 2020, I'm like, that can't be right. I feel like I listened to it so long ago, but I guess 2020 was 6 years ago. Before that was Scars by I Prevail from the 2016 album Lifelines. And then prior to that was Even If It Kills Me, the title track of the 2025 Papa Roach album. That set was maybe a little bit more screamo. Debatable. All right. I've got one last song for you tonight, which is a wild swing in another direction, so to speak. It's the song Are You Alive, which is by Triple S, from the 2025 album Assemble 25. You're listening, as always, to WMBR in Cambridge. Stay tuned for some more great music. You can find me back here again at the same time, as always, next week. Thanks for listening, and I hope you have a great evening.

WNBR Cambridge, welcome to Whatever Forever, the show where I play whatever I want. I'm your host, Lena, and we're going to start tonight's show with a band whose name I just adore.

That was Daylight by Matt and Kim, followed by I Want to Get Better by Bleachers. Next up, we're going to have Sweet Talk by Saint Motel.

A Bolt from the Blue by Meg Myers, probably my favorite song of hers. Next up is All of This by The Naked and Famous.

If So by Atlas Genius. This next song is Call It What You Want by Foster the People.

That was Dreams by Beck, which I was surprised to find out actually came out in 2017. I don't know if anyone else shares this feeling, but for some reason I remember that song being a lot older than it actually is. Anyways, next up is Gold on the Ceiling by the Black Keys.

That was Body Talks by The Struts. Our last song for the night is Ain't No Rest for the Wicked by Cage the Elephant. Thank you all so much for listening. This has been Whatever Forever on WMBR Cambridge.

Good evening, everyone. That was the piece by Underscores, and you're listening to Ashagana Matcha on 88.1 WMBR in Cambridge. As you know, my name is Elena, and I'm your host. I hope everyone's been having a restful weekend so far. I know for me, at least, this past week has been kind of a lot. I've been mulling over a lot of different things these past few days, and I built some of tonight's set based on how I've been feeling. But I guess it kind of works out in my favor, because last week I did mention that I would tone down on the hyperpop, which tonight mostly respects. And with that, I'll cue in our second track for tonight. So please enjoy To All the Dancers of the World, Around for Fantasy by Sweet Trip.

So for everyone that listened last week, remember how I went on this little ramble about Rosa Walton? Well, I couldn't help myself, and I just had to play I Really Want to Stay at Your House Again, in honor of the second season of Cyberpunk Edgerunners dropping on the 29th. Also, it's just a song I really, really like. When I listen to the song, I reminisce a lot about the past. I guess a lot of what ifs, but also an appreciation for all the special moments I've experienced. Honestly, I could say that for a lot of songs tonight, where they have like a pretty sentimental value to me. And one of them would be this next track, Love is Fun by Plastic Her Own Closet, specifically the live version at Kwenji High. Even looking at the album cover alone gives me this wave of nostalgia, and the melody is super sweet. I'm really grateful to have gotten recommended this by a friend of mine, and he put me onto a lot of music in the past. So, and I guess now I'm passing it along, and I hope you guys can enjoy it too.

A goal I have for myself this summer is to be more proactive. I'm honestly a huge scaredy cat, so it's really common for me to shy away from a lot of things, whether it be academic tasks or just initiating a conversation with a stranger or even my friends. It's more the concept of whatever I'm trying to do that scares me, but once I'm actually going through the motions of said thing, it's way easier. I think it's just that initial hurdle I have to get over, and once I'm past that, everything's chill. This song really reminds me of that, and it's called Finding Fear by Drag. Which, by the way, I think this band kind of reminds me of Sweet Trip with how they incorporate electronic elements into other genres. Except, in my opinion, drag is a bit less glitchy, yes, like, and like kind of weird, I guess. But yeah, I hope you guys enjoy.

That was just Mind Game by Magnolia Cacophony, and their work falls into this very interesting genre called vocagaze, or vocaloid shoegaze. And for those that aren't familiar with the term, vocaloids generally encompass vocal synthesizers, which are basically like keyboard synths, except you can adjust them to sing lyrics in your melodies of choice. So it's basically like a fancy text-to-speech editor. So you'll do this, you'll get a melody, and then you combine it with a shoegaze instrumentation. And boom, you got vocagaze. And while we're on the topic of shoegaze, our next song also can fall into this genre. It's Painless by Paranal, and I think it's nearing 2 years since its release. Surprisingly, I still have not yet grown tired of this song, and more broadly, the album, which is titled Sky 100. I think it's because I consider this a rather precious song, and I only listen to it every once in a while. It's a very, like, the atmosphere is like very warm, and I would say the instrumentation is kind of intense, but you get like a bittersweet vibe to it as well with the vocals. And I'm just like a really big fan of the composition of each track and how you can go through like these satisfying build-ups and come downs and just so many instruments being used. I would say the general consensus is that to see the next part of the dream is Paranal's best, but honestly, Sky 100 is my personal favorite, and the pre-release of Painless back in the summer of 2024 really drew me into this album.

Right after Painless, the track you guys heard was Kissing by Jonah Paz, and the one you just finished listening to was Nothing by Synecdoche New Year. Both are new releases, having come out in the past 3 days, but I figured since I've talked my fair share about Jonah Paz in previous shows, I'll ramble more about Synecdoche New Year this time. Their EP Meanderings came out on Thursday the 24th, and I thought it was a really short and sweet release. It definitely has the Languid Summer Nights vibes, and as always, the instrumentation and melodies are really charming. I don't know, is it like weird to describe their music as endearing? It's very easy to like, at least. And even though I mentioned this a few weeks ago, I'm really glad that they blew up and are now holding a concert this July in New York City with the Sound Chalk Makes and Heaven Souls, two artists I'm a fan of. I low-key really want to go, so I'm considering taking the trip down so I can see my family too. And as for the final song of tonight, it's You Can't Turn Back Time by What Is Your Name. I really enjoy their self-titled album, and I've previously played tracks on it from my show. This one is an instrumental, but I still think it's really powerful. Definitely left an impact on me in my first listen. Left an impact on me this week as well, but I can say that for many songs I've played tonight. And hopefully you guys were also able to appreciate at least one of them. As always, thank you very much for listening in. I'll be back at the same time next week, Saturdays at 11 p.m. I'm Elena, your host, and thank you everyone for tuning into Ashwagandha Matcha on 88.1 WMBR in Cambridge. Have a wonderful rest of your weekend.

0: Did you know that there are over 100,000 drug overdose deaths in the U.S. each year?
1: If you come across someone who you think is overdosed, here's what you should do. Look for key signs like unconscious or unable to wake up, slow or shallow breathing, pinpoint pupils, then call 911.
0: Drug overdose has become much more common due to the mixing of synthetic fentanyl with other drugs like heroin, methamphetamine, and cocaine. Fentanyl is 100 times more potent than morphine, and this makes the risk of accidental overdose very high. Visit helplinema.org for more information.
2: You are listening to WMBR in Cambridge. This is the very first show of Wearing Wild Ginger. Yay! My name is Hannah. I am the host of this show, and if you're an avid WMBR listener, you might recognize my voice from Codependent, which I co-host during the school year with my friends Carter and Tina. But, you know, the summer is the summer and everyone's all over the place, so I'm going to be hosting my own show this summer, which is really exciting. And I don't know, maybe we should just get right into the music. I've prepared what I think is a pretty good selection of songs that I've been listening to for a while, and also new stuff that I've discovered recently. And we're going to start it with Altruism Kills by Lucy Bedrock, which is something that I've been listening to a lot recently. And I hope you like it.

I listen to these two songs a lot coming to the end of my sophomore year at MIT, so they remind me a lot of that, like, strange and sudden quiet that comes after, like, a lot of really fast-paced life. But yeah, when I listen to those songs, I feel really peaceful, and I hope some of you do too. Next up, we have a pretty interesting one. It's called Brockage by Stereolab. Don't be alarmed by the weird glitching in the beginning of the song. It's just the song, don't worry, our radio's not broken. But yeah, I hope you like it.

You just heard Tourist by Patch Plus. And next up, we have a really experimental, interesting one. It's called Smiling, with a lot of S's and so many G's, by Kaho Matsui. This one's really interesting. I'm not really sure how to describe what it sounds like, so I'm just gonna play it and let you guys see for yourself. But yeah.

You just heard Weird Fishes Arpeggi by Radiohead. Sorry if it's a little basic, guys, but I don't know. I love that song so much. It's one of my favorite ones of all time. I've been listening to it since I was in high school, which I don't know, maybe some people listening would laugh at that. But I just remember I always put my headphones on, I play the song, and I hear that beginning drum solo, and I hear like the bass echoing in my head, and I just feel like, wow, this is just great. Yeah, but I love that song. I can play it infinite times and I would never get tired of it. But on this Radiohead groove, I'm gonna play more Radiohead next. This is Worrywart.

What you just heard was I Could Have Cried by Samba Jean-Baptiste. If you're an avid codependent listener, which maybe you are hopefully, you would know that we play Samba a lot on our show. We just love his music. He's great. I love the quietness of it. It's really awesome. But next up, we have a song, and I don't know how to say the name because it's in Japanese and I don't speak Japanese, but it's by Fuyumi Abe. It's off her album How to Live. And I guess this might be a good time to plug Track Blaster. If any of you are interested in knowing any of the songs that I've been playing so far or any other shows that you want to listen to on WMBR, you can go to track-blaster.com and there should be live updating playlists of what's on air for you to see. So yeah, if you're curious, go to track-blaster.com. And this is Fuyumi Abe.

You just heard Dirt by Midair Thief. My brother introduced me to Midair Thief when I was in high school, and his album, Crumbling, has become one of my favorites, so thanks, Jonathan. And I don't know, I think, so with this previous song, Dirt, and the one before that, the Fuyumi Abe one, what I love so much about them is how they kind of have these like swells of quiet and then loud and then quiet and then loud. I feel like it really makes me feel very, it makes me feel something. I don't really know how to put it into words, but it makes me feel something, and I like how it makes me feel. Anyways, can you guys believe it? I'm going to be playing even more Radiohead. Except it's not really Radiohead, it's like half Radiohead. It's The Smile. And I really like this one. It's called Bending Hectic.

You just heard "I Want" by McGee. I love that song. It's so simple and romantic. I really like it. Before that was, I think we need to address this the middle scary portion of Bending Hectic, that weird buildup right before that release. I hope you guys know what I'm talking about. But dude, that part is really scary. When I first started listening to it, I think the first time I heard the song, I was listening to it with my headphones really loud. And when that first build-up started, I was like, okay, interesting. And then it just kept going and going. And I got really scared, actually. I had to check to make sure that something wasn't wrong. But anyways, we're coming up to the last song of our show, of the first show of Wearing Wild Ginger. I hope you guys enjoyed it. And I hope you guys will be back next week on Thursday at 11 p.m. to join me again. 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The last song of tonight is Parasol by Mid-Air Thief. Bye!

0: Daddy, why is the sky blue?
1: Well, because Mother Nature wanted to match your pretty little eyes.
0: Nope, not even close. See, all colors have wavelengths that are diffused by oxygen and nitrogen. Since blue has the shortest wavelength, it's diffused up to 10 times more. So the human eye sees more of it than any other color. That's why the sky looks blue, Daddy.
1: Who in the world taught you that?
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3: 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This morning we're starting out in London, Ontario with a band called Legend Killers. Right here on your Late Risers Club, WMBR Cambridge.

At 10:17 on the LRC, we're ending with this band Effigy, and they're from the UK, have a new release of an old song called Burnt Offerings. That's the EP. The song is Reaching for the Light. I don't remember them from those days. New thing all around was the band X-Ray Xerox. I have a video at track-blaster.com. Art Rock, and that's from there. I Just Want to Have Fun with You, LP, a West Coast band. It was Chunky from that glam comp Boobs doing Albatross Baby, originally from 73. And then all new stuff, or more or less at the top, with the Stress Balls from their EP with the song Wildcat. Also another local band, Bad Terms, from their Nest of Vipers record with Angry Song. They just left for tour on Tuesday over in Europe. And the Legend Killers, and that originally came out in 91, but it's re-released on a single that the label Yeah Right up in that area put out. And I guess they were ripping it up, as they sang in the old days around Toronto and up there, and have gotten back together. And that is to celebrate their reemergence. All here on the Late Risers Club, Joni with you today, 617-253-8810. And yeah, if you want to say hello. I am going to start this next set off with a couple Ukrainian things. And they're not goth. It seems like a lot of the stuff I play from there is on the dark side. But this band, Beton, have a record that came out last year called Unity. And I'm going to play a song called Without Blood, which I was able to find the translation. But I do have a video attached at Track-Blaster that I would like you to take a look at, because they did this song with people they knew, maybe some people they didn't know, who had been in the war over there, and a lot of people were missing limbs and stuff. And I just am feeling especially moved and or pissed off about it, because my Ukrainian gals couldn't do class on Tuesday because they were under an air raid alert. And that's not right. And I hope that we're able to meet next week. I was worried about them even before they sent a note saying that they couldn't make it. But, you know, that humongous country has decided to just pummel away. It's not a good thing. So, yeah, we're going to go show a little bit of support over there. And like I said, I do have a video for this first band, Beton, and then we've got a gal band called Death Pill after that. And we are going to go from there. And let's do the saying that they have, Slava Ukraini. I got to buy one of those t-shirts.

the latest from Ultra Bomb there. And I'm waiting to see if John Bernhardt takes up my suggestion that he might want to check that out. Seems like it would be up his alley. And I was surprised he hadn't played either of the LPs that have been around for a couple of years. Ultra Bomb from Minneapolis doing Darwin Awards from the latest, The Bridges That We Burn, following The Northerner, who's a band that has popped into my email here and there, so I figured I'd give it a shot. They're from California. We heard Back to 2023, and that is new. Widow, an old UK band from that Nwabum era, doing That Woman, and it was Escorbuto. I cannot find when this record was re-released. For the life of me, I don't know. I got a feeling it's on Munster. I just can't tell. I can tell you that the song is Trabajo Sucio. Death Pill from Kiev with Crater Face. That came out last year. And as I mentioned, Beton at the top with a song that means Without Blood from their Unity record of last year. They're from Lviv. There's a video. And yeah, as I said, air raids, isn't that something that you think of, like World War II in England? And of course, right now we don't ever think of them. Although, oh my God, I swear to God, Monday night, something woke me at 4:30-ish, and it sounded like an air raid. It was so loud, and then it turned into a sound like dogs were barking. I don't think this was a dream. And then you could hear clapping of hands as if it might have been dogs and whoever was out there with them was trying to get them to behave, but nobody said a word, and then it just stopped and you didn't hear. It was weird. It was weird. I don't think that was a dream. Yes, be that as it may. I'm moving on. I'm moving on to ticket time, as I often do right around the 10:40 time of day. And let's take a look and tell you that I can offer tickets just at Brighton Music Hall Friday night for Sundub and Green Lion Crew. And I've got some Deep Cuts tickets for Friday night with Something Sneaky, Cherub Head, and Luddites. And on Monday, June 1st, tickets for Portrayal of Guilt, Crippling Alcoholism, Street Sex, and The Infinity Ring. If any of those interest you, you can text 617-253-8810. Let's move on to a different feeling here with the new single from the Swiss band, The Giant Robots, on the Late Risers Club.

We started off with the new single from the Giant Robots on the Rogue Disc label, and their song was Spooky Signs. Into the Replacements, a band I don't play all that often because I really didn't like much besides the first LP and EP and a couple others. But surprisingly, I had never played Johnny's Gonna Die in all of the Track Blaster years, and I love that song. So there you go. From 1981 into the new Dracula's record, Midnight City, we heard Guys Like Me, Girls Like You. And also 3 years old was the band Night Freak doing Blackout. I think they have something new coming on the Big Neck label, but I couldn't find it, so we went back. That's fine. And then we went way back to 83 for SVDB because I was looking around various Mystic Records releases, and they did a split with Battalion of Saints back in the day, the bunch of Southern California bands out there, and Chain Reaction was the song. And the last one we heard was the Austin band Whatever Detector. I'm the Hammer, and their No Joy record came out last year. So that's bringing us close to 11 o'clock here on WMBR Cambridge, 88.1 FM, a community service of MIT. I'm going to look at a few more tickets, and I realized that I had one other one at Brighton Music Hall I wanted to offer you. If you know who the Old Mervs are, they're playing next Wednesday the 3rd. So those are also available. And then I've got Sinclair 4 tonight with Colby Acuff. Friday was Supersonic Oasis Tribute. And Tuesday the 2nd, the Fun Loving Criminals. That may be an 11:15. We'll see. Along with Rob Eberle. And I think that's all I've got to offer you. Just looking quickly through here. And on Wednesday the 3rd at Roadrunner, I've got Ryan Bingham and the Texas Gentlemen. So there you go. 617-253-8810 if you want to text. And at the top of the hour, what should we do? Change it up again a little bit, maybe? Yeah, let's go over to Turkey and this band, She Passed Away, to bring us to the dark side of things.

So since we kind of touched on this subject earlier, I would like to tell you, if you go to u24.gov.ua, that's United 24, where you can help Ukrainians getting bombed. And I'll just keep it short and sweet right there, and also tell you what you just heard. In that not so long set, how about it was Yunk right there at the end from an EP of last year, a Bilbao band, and they did Unity. That followed the old UK kind of anarcho-punk Rubella Ballet, who I saw open for Sham 69 about 7-ish years ago, and they had all these fluorescent, makeup and paint on their clothes and stuff. It was interesting. That was Blind Ambition from 1984, following Miniskirt from last year. Out of Australia, they did Been a While. We also had, this band The Wolfmen covering Brian Eno with Needle in the Camel's Eye. That came out in 08 on a record, Modernity, Killed Every Night on Damaged Goods. And that included Marco from Adam and the Ants, along with someone else who I think played with that band for a while. So they did a good version of that. I got a video at Trackdash Blaster, and she passed away at the top with Kaigan Kayalika, and their new record is called Misanthrope. From Turkey, or however they pronounce that now. Did everyone have as good a holiday weekend as you could have with the crapola weather that descended upon, I think, pretty much all of New England? I don't think I've ever seen the weather that bad in North Conway. And it's funny because the mall that everybody used to go there for, it's called a Settlers Green. And I always do a run through, mostly just to hit the Adidas store. But the whole mall, you could hardly find anywhere to park, because what else are you going to do on a crappy day except go shop? Adidas store did come through, though, so that was good. All right, I'm done with tickets. And I guess I will move to 11:15. So it was funny when I said, oh, Fun Loving Criminals, maybe I'll do them. And the whole time I was thinking of Fun Boy 3. But why not do the Fun Loving Criminals? They're going to be at Sinclair on the 2nd. I think I offered you tickets. I've got a video at Trackdash Blaster for this song. I guess you might call it their eponymous song, which I vaguely remember. It's Joni. I got 45 minutes. I will see you in about 20 or so.

All right, what did we have in that mixed bag? We did end with the Proton Packs from Italy. And their new record is Visions from the Void. Anomaly was the tune. Went way back for, I think, the second LP from TSOL. And the song She'll Be Saving. Drug Lords of the Avenues, out on Pirates Press, did the song Cause and Effect. We heard a little Helsinki music from Esiet Sivet. And a bunch of things in Finnish that you can see at track-blaster.com and figure it out, because that is one language that's so hard. Dead Signal, the Montreal band, you know, I played them a few weeks ago and I completely forgot that Yves and Emilian from the pretty long-standing latest version of Moving Targets, that's their band, their punky band up there, and they got an EP. We heard Lesson Learned. Lethal Limits from Oakland have this Elevate record, and they did Love Bleed. That's new. Another little bit of Italy with the Manjas and Judah combining forces for the song Tootsie Rolls Part 2 from 2021. And going back to 1995 for the Fun Lovin' Criminals and the song The Fun Lovin' Criminal. All right, I think I'm just going to bang right into this last set. It's going to start out a little slow-ish and stonery with a band from Antwerp called Gnome. I think I've played them once or twice before. This is from a couple of years ago, Vestiges of Verumex Visidrome is the album title. And yeah, if you've got any last minute things, you can text 617-253-8810. This is the song The Gods Are Evil on MBR.

Okay, we ended with a couple songs that are more or less perfect punk rock, in my opinion, tuneful, yet with some oomph to them. From Utrecht, it was the Six Shooters doing In Between from their recent Supersonic Rock Saga, and also a new release from Orsini out of Bilbao. Their record is Ezen Atara, and they did Frio Cemento. We had the local band Osis, who were playing at the Middle East on Sunday with Wrought Iron Hex, Spectacle, and Bastard Leg. They did You Tell Me from their 8-song EP of last year. We played Hank Wood and the Hammerheads with You Wanna Die from 2018 because I thought the band previous, Loose Leash, had a Hank Wood sound. That is new. They're from DC, Loose Leash, doing Broken System. Simpos from Ireland, another Tough Ain't Enough band, and that came out last year with the song Pub, and Gnome was the long one, The Gods Are Evil. And that does it for the Late Risers Club this Thursday morning. I'm Joni. Thank you for listening today. I've got 3 minutes to take it out with something or other. It's going to be from the 60s because I'm doing Lost and Found on Tuesday. I hope you'll join me then, as well as next Thursday. I think I'll throw some episode 6 on for the show next Tuesday. And for right now, all right, Mook's up tomorrow, Vice up next.

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0: Well, good morning, all you listeners out there in Radio Land. You are tuned to WMBR in Cambridge, 88.1 on your FM dial. It's not too long after 6 o'clock, and it's another thumpin' Thursday, so undoubtedly that must mean it is now time for my program, which is the one that goes by the name of the Pontoon Palace, hosted, of course, as always, by the DJ who goes by the name of me, Rich.
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0: It is May 28th in the year 2026. How the heck did that happen? It's almost June already. And not only that, today's momentous occasion. Welcome to the first Thursday show of the summer season. Yay! Our summer season just started last Monday. A lot of the old great shows have returned. There's some new ones. Some shows have shifted time slots. If you're curious about that, you can just go to WMBR.org and see it all for yourself. Now, have I got a special treat for y'all today. This show is going to be as hot as last Memorial Day weekend. It'll be as thrilling as a new season of Caillou. Or as much fun as rearranging your sock drawer. Or maybe as exciting as kissing your grandmother. Need I say more? And not only that, but today's a theme show. One of my famous theme shows. Now, usually I like to leave it unannounced for the first set and see if everyone can figure it out, but I'll just let the cat out of the bag. Today's theme is guilt and shame. Why don't we start out by seeing what they think about that down south?

All right, that's a short set, but I think that's just about enough of slapping leather this morning. I've got a lot of things to play, so I need to be mindful of that. We started off that set and today's show with Spade Cooley and his orchestra, going back to 1945 with Shame on You. We heard Hank Snow from 1956, the B-side of his big Hula Rock single, Hank Snow and Conscience, I'm Guilty. After that was Hawkshaw Hawkins and Guilty of Dreaming, another B-side, this one from 1958. Then we finished up that short but sweet set with the lovely Kitty Wells and the title track to her 1969 album Guilty Street. I hope none of you hang out down on Guilty Street. You know, like I was just saying, I've got a lot of things I want to play. And not only that, at this juncture, I think it's just about time for everyone's favorite regular feature. That's right, the sweet, sexy sounds of soul. We will start off that set with a little something from Lee Edward and

And that will about do it for our sweet, sexy Sounds of Soul set this morning. We started out with Lee Edward and his Continentals from 1968, The Tears of Guilt. We heard Little Joe Curtis, who was Guilty of Being Poor from 1967. Then we swung up a few years into the soulful 70s with Mr. Al Green from 1972 and Guilty. We listened to The Spinners and that classic, you know, because sometimes you just got to play the hits, The Spinners and It's a Shame from 1970. And it was off to the disco years with Evelyn Champagne King and her huge hit Shame from 1977, coming from her debut album Smooth Talk. Shame got up to number 9 on the Billboard charts. I'm surprised it didn't hit number 1. Then we had another big hit after that, Shirley and Company and Shame, Shame, Shame from 1975. That one made it up to number 12 on the Billboard charts. It was written by Sylvia Robinson, you know, of Mickey and Sylvia, Love is Strange, you know, and then she had her solo career with the Pillow Talk, and then she founded Sugar Hill Records and all those rap artists. And Shirley of Shirley herself was Shirley Goodman, formerly of Shirley and Lee, as in Come On Baby, Let the Good Times Roll, going back to 1956. How's that for discographical details? Why don't we switch gears a little bit and see what Moby Grape has to say about the subject. That subject, today's theme being shame and guilt. That's guilt, not gelt. Guilt I could use, the guilt I could do without.

River. All your tears and logic, you know, they finally made me see. I deserve the shame. I deserve the blame. The guilt belongs to me. Yes, you're innocent and you're pure.

You know, I'm running through everything so quickly. I'm afraid I'm leaving out the important details here or there, or something I wanted to say, but I guess that can't be helped. We started that set off with Moby Grape from Moby Grape 69, which was after Skip Spence left the band. Moby Grape and Ain't That a Shame. We heard Emmett Rhodes from his 1970 eponymous debut album, And You Should Be Ashamed. After that was Richard and Linda Thompson from 1975's Pour Down Like Silver for Shame of Doing Wrong, which was covered a whole bunch of times. I was thinking about playing the Sandy Denny version or maybe Yola Tango. Then there's also a nice epic live version by Richard and Linda Thompson, but I didn't have time to fit that one in. Maybe we'll listen to that in the weeks ahead. After Richard and Linda Thompson, we heard Loudon Wainwright from 1975's Unrequited, Loudon Wainwright and Mr. Guilty. Randy Newman checked in from his 1974 release Good Old Boys, Randy Newman and Guilty. And then we finished things up with the Beatles and Not Guilty, Take 102, which was recorded during the White Album sessions, but not released until decades and decades later. I think the first time the whole thing came out in its entirety was on the 50th anniversary release of the White Album, a.k.a. The Beatles. I always call it the White Album. Now, we are rapidly approaching the top of the hour. I think it's about 6:55 right now. So why don't we just get rolling with the next set.

also appeared on his Bo Diddley is a Lover album, Bo Diddley and Not Guilty. He was followed by the Neptunes, one of Gary Usher's projects. If I remember correctly, they were just one of those studio bands. The Neptunes from 1964 and Shame Girl. We heard Rudy Martinez and the Mysterians, a.k.a. Question Mark and the Mysterians, and Ain't It a Shame from 1969, which was written by Mr. Martinez himself. We heard from the band Hunger. They were originally from Portland, Oregon, and they moved to L.A., recorded one record in 1968, then it was rejiggered and re-released in 1969. The record was called Strictly From Hunger, and the song was called No Shame from the band Hunger. Then finally, we finished things up there with some fuzzy sounds from Detroit, the band Frigid Pink, who spell their name funny, and I always forget, Frigid Pink with a J, and Cryin' Shame, which came out on their 1970 debut self-titled album, but it originally appeared as the B-side of their first single in 1969. I have a lot more things I want to play, so I think it's probably a good idea at this juncture to break out the Pontoon Action Central Weathercast. Now, I really shouldn't be doing this today for several reasons. One, I'm not sure if I'm going to be able to fit everything in. Two, and more importantly, due to circumstances beyond my control, aka work, work, what an unpleasant word, I'm having to pre-record this one from way out. And, the Thursday forecasts have been sketchy enough as it is, but, you know, when I'm way out before Thursday, you know, who knows what's going to happen. However, at this particular moment in time, speaking to you from the dead, harmless quiet of the past, although you can still text me at 617-253-8810. Today, Thursday, we are expecting a high of about 72, and there's supposed to be some rain coming in later on, in the evening. Tonight, we're expected to drop down to about 57 degrees. Tomorrow should be pretty nice. Friday, a high of about 70. It should be sunny, dropping down to 53 on the overnight into Saturday. Now, Saturday, to make up for all that rain we had last week, we are expecting downpours with a high of 58 degrees. Now, last Saturday's weather actually worked out pretty good for me doing stuff in the yard. I got a lot of work done, although I did not get the vegetables into the ground. And then with the weather we had the rest of the weekend, you know, that wasn't happening. So it looks like it might not be happening this weekend either, but we'll see. I'm sure everyone is looking forward to my tomato reports coming later in the summer. Do fries go with that shake? Now, supposedly we're going to be having the downpours on Saturday, but on Sunday, we're going to have morning rain. I don't know how long it's supposed to go on for, but it'll be a little warmer with a high of 73 degrees, dropping down to 63 on the overnight into Monday. Now, Monday and early next week, we're looking at nice sunny days with temperatures in the mid to upper 70s, just in time to go back to work. Monday is also June 1st, which is actually the meteorological first day of summer. Doesn't happen on the calendar for a couple more weeks. That said, let's forget about these May showers and get back to the rock.

0: Give me back that filet of fish. Give me back that fish. Give me back that filet of fish. Give me back that fish. Oh, we back? Ah, yes. Time for the back announce. All right, we started that set off with Jook and Shame, Shame, Shame, the Jimmy Reed composition. We heard Beck after that with the title track to his 2008 release, Modern Guilt. New Order gave us Guilty Partner from 1989's Technique album. We heard PJ Harvey and Guilty, which was a single from 2016. And then we finished things up with The Waitresses, going all the way back to their 1982 debut, Wasn't Tomorrow Wonderful, The Waitresses, and No Guilt. So in case you haven't noticed, today is a theme show. Today's theme is guilt and shame, something which I have no experience with, so I thought it'd be enlightening to hear some musical takes on the subject. So I think I'm going to start up my last set now. It's a little bit early for me. It's just around 7:30. You know, that of course means in about half an hour, it'll be time for
1: Fred.
0: That's right, Fred Allen and the Breakfast of Champions. But I'm just going to get rolling with it now. And I think I'm going to get rolling with it with a little local talent done good.

0: Well, hallelujah, hose me down, we've reached the end of another show. Time for me to be shoving off.
1: Shoving right off again, shoving right off again, shoving right off again, shoving right off again, shoving right off again, shoving right off again.
0: Or I could just tell you what we listened to in that last set. I thought it was pretty rockin' myself. We started things off with DMZ from 1977, Jeff Connelly and gang, DMZ and Guilty Child. They were followed by The Birthday Party, some early Birthday Party, circa 1980, The Birthday Party and Guilt Parade. We heard Rocket from the Crypt from their 1995 Hut Charity album and Guilt Free. Nirvana gave us Oh the Guilt, which originally came on a 1993 split with the Jesus Lizard, if I remember correctly. After that was The Fall, going back to 1984 and Drago's Guilt. And then we finished things up there with that evergreen chestnut from Cheap Trick, the live version of Ain't That a Shame from 1979's Live at Budokan. Now, I need to stop yakking because in just a few short minutes... That's right, Mr. Fred Allen will be up with the Breakfast of Champions. However, before that happens, I will be back with one more song, right after these important words.

0: Swing on into the rock and roll jungle every Friday, 4 to 5:30, right here at WNBR in Cambridge, 88.1 FM, for the Rejects, Rebels, and Assorted Losers of Rock and Roll on Gorilla Got Me. It's ape time.
1: Back in the jungle.

Now, those certainly were some important words. That after 20-odd years, that was the very first promotional announcement for Gorilla Got Me, which is returning to the airwaves tomorrow. Tomorrow at 4 o'clock, right after coffee time. So I'm sure you'll all want to tune in for that. And also, to correct myself, last week I had announced that Gorilla Got Me was returning and that it was a little bittersweet because the Big Beat would be moving. And I gave the wrong time. The Big Beat can now be heard on Sunday nights at 6 o'clock, which to me sounds very good. A nice dinner time slot. I can be there chopping the vegetables, listening to JM rock out and stuff like that. Or boogie down, or whatever he's in the mood for on a particular night. Anyways, I gotta shut up and get out of here. Going to be taking it out with a classic from that classic, I Walked with a Zombie. So I will see you all next week, everybody. Take care. Bye-bye.

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Thanks for joining us today. It's a real pleasure to have you with us. We began today's episode with Jesse Wells' comment on the Israeli right wing's "Everyone who hated me is dead." And as he suggests, the carnage continues, justified with racial and religious bigotry and biblical self-righteousness. Those who think this trauma is finished are blinding themselves to the reality throughout the region. These have, to say the least, been intense times. The instability following the U.S. defeat and Donald Trump's delusional war with Iran have created global crisis with price and supply of oil. Who could have imagined that the Iranians might figure out how to blockade the Strait of Hormuz regardless of American actions and even do it again? This is not the way Trump anticipated this going. But this is Trump's war, plain and simple, going back to his withdrawal from the treaty arranged by the Obama administration. Meanwhile, efforts to resolve the ongoing crisis with Hezbollah in Lebanon show U.S. vulnerability, while efforts to negotiate with Iran see Trump and his acolytes without any expertise to rely on. So much for trashing the State Department and the U.S. science base. And make no mistake about it, war persists with Israel in Gaza, on the West Bank, and throughout the southern Lebanon region, all the way to Beirut. The nightmare of mass death continues. And domestically, inflation is continuing to escalate as prices increase. As the nation moves towards its 250th birthday on July 4th, the tension over the coming by-election builds in the wake of racial gerrymandering and assaults on voting rights, from voting by mail to ID requirements designed to recreate Jim Crow. The nation looks to be celebrating the increasing authoritarian state, even as Trump and the GOP's support continues to tank. With all these dilemmas in mind, let's hear some music.

date that I think you're an absolute c**t. If you spread misinformation and hate, then I think you're an absolute c**t. If you moan about cancel culture when you make offensive jokes, if you try to police people's genders, if you call climate change a hoax, if you use the word woke as an insult, then I think you're an absolute c**t.

0: What are we gonna do about the rising seas, the flooding and the fires and the poor little bees?
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0: 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And as ever, the views and opinions expressed on this program represent those of the participants and do not necessarily reflect those of the staff or management of WMBR, the Technology Broadcasting Corporation, or MIT. We began that set with Call It What It Is from The Resistance, not to be mistaken for Ben Harper's 2016 song of the same name. Bad Things from blues guitarist C6 Steve's soon-to-be-released new LP, The Last Season of America, followed that. And Thomas Benjamin Wilde Esquire then gave us Time to Make Hate Hateful Again. And that was followed by Carsey Blanton and The Burning Hell with The Price of Eggs from their new album, Everything is Great. And we concluded that set with Lizzie and the Triggermen performing Irving Berlin's 1941 number about you-know-who when that man is dead and gone. We'll return with a bit more Radio with a View after this brief announcement. 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
1: 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I'm sorry. That show's not remotely listenable.
2: 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This message brought to you by medical professionals and WMBR DJs united against Subject to Change, as well as listeners like
3: Lisa.
4: I was recently in Europe, and despite all we've done for them and to them, they don't like us very much. They don't respect us at all. And I want to reply to their scorn in a song, which is the following. I'd like to say a few words in defense of our country, whose people aren't bad. Nor the mean. Now the leaders we have, while they're the worst that we've had, are hardly the worst this poor world has seen. Let's turn history's pages, shall we? Take the Caesars, for example. While the first few of them, they were sleeping with their sister, stashing little boys in swimming pools and burning down the city. And one of them appointed his own horse to be council of the empire. That's like vice president or something. That's not a very good example right now, is it? But here's one. Spanish Inquisition. That's a good one. Put people in a terrible position. I don't even like to think about it. Sometimes I like to think about it. Just a few words. Defense of our country. It's time at the top. Could be coming to an end. But we don't want their love. Respect at this point's pretty much out of the question. But time like these, we sure could use a friend. Hitler, Stalin, men who need no introduction. King Leopold of Belgium, that's right. Everyone thinks he's so great. Well, he owned the Congo. He tore it up, too. Took the diamonds, took the silver, took the gold. You know what he left him with? Lord said, the only thing we have to fear is fear itself. Now it seems like we're supposed to be afraid. It's patriotic, in fact, color-coded. What we're supposed to be afraid of? Why being afraid? That's what terror means, doesn't it? That's what it used to mean. You know, it pisses me off a little that this Supreme Court's gonna outlive me. A couple young Italian fellas and a brother on the court now, too. But I defy you, anywhere in the world, to find me two Italians as tight ass as the two Italians we got. And as for the brother, well, Pluto's not a planet anymore either. The end of an empire. It's messy at best. And this empire's ending. Like all the rest. Like the Spanish Armada. Drift on the sea. We're drifting the land of the brave. In the home of the free. Goodbye. Goodbye. Goodbye.

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And as ever, the views and opinions expressed on this program represent those of the participants and do not necessarily reflect those of the staff or management of WMBR, the Technology Broadcasting Corporation, or MIT. We began that set with one of my favorites, Randy Newman's A Few Words in Defense of Our Country, from his 2008 album Harps and Angels. How sad that it's still very much to the point. Gangsta Grass and Wrench followed with their recent multilingual single, Don't Open the Door, Wise Advice in the Age of Ice. Billy Bragg then gave us his new single, City of Heroes, about the people of Minneapolis in their time of recent crisis. And Jim Infantino took note of those hard times to suggest how we might best respond to such invasions with his single, I Will Not Stay Silent. And if you're not staying silent, the Dropkick Murphys make it clear you're the sort of person who will stand with us, from their 2025 album, For the People. And finally, Thomas Benjamin Wilde, Esquire, then offered us his song for a certain person. Always nice to conclude a set like that on a lighter note. We'll return with a bit more Radio with a View after this brief announcement. 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
1: 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Be sure to tune in for Dave Goodman's remarkable Sound and Fury. He'll be bringing you his special Declaration of Interdependence. It will, I'm sure, be a very, very amazing morning of radio. Until next time, be well, take care of one another, and stay engaged. And remember, part of that engagement might just be realized by attending one of the many local events in your community. I, for one, will be at my hometown readings of the Declaration of Independence. Be well. Here's something remarkable from Mandy Kappelman about what might be a common occurrence in the aftermath of all we're going through. 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

Howdy, folks. Mangy Fetlocks here. You know, if you're paying attention at all, you probably heard about the fact that MAGA has now changed what their acronym stands for. And that's fine, I guess. You know, things change.

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Obama tried and Biden tried, but sadly they both failed. But slimy Trump, with help from friends, amazingly prevailed. 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

0: Freedom. 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

from WBR in Cambridge. This is PhD Offense. You're currently listening to Sonny Sharrock, but we're going to switch over to some recent jazz deaths with Kamal Abdul-Aleem, James Blood Ulmer, Gunter Hampel, Yuji Ono, and of course Sonny Rollins. And we'll end with a jazzy Franco-Korean set. Hope you enjoy.

is Yuji Ono with the soundtrack from Lupin 3. Before that, we had Marion Brown and Gunther Hampel live in Munich with ABBA. Arthur Blythe with the title track off Lennox Avenue Breakdown, which of course includes James Blood Omer on guitar. Election from James Blood Omer off Odyssey. And somewhat rare disc from Kamal Abdul Alim, Brotherhood off Dance. Coming up, we've got Sonny Rollins' second Freedom Suite, the Alfie score, sorry. Mother Nature's Blues from Global Warming, released 40 years after the Freedom Suite.

0: From WMBR Cambridge, you are currently listening to Hyojin Kim, Antoine Boyer, and Yore Kim with Joy of Journey. Before that, We Never Were from Yoon Soon Na off Lost Pieces, and Giant from Dam Pyeon Soon and the Moments Ensemble off Hail to the Music, Umak Monse. Before handing things off to Subject to Change, we have a word from the NIH. And as an insurance policy, we have some backup PSA section of questioning of Jay Bhattacharya from Bernie Sanders. Thanks for listening.
1: Please talk into the mic a little bit closer.
2: Oh, I'm sorry. Thank you. Thank you for that question, Senator. I mean, I'm absolutely convinced that, for instance, the measles epidemic that we're seeing currently is best solved by parents vaccinating their children for measles. And I've said that publicly, and I've said that privately.
1: Please say it again loudly and clearly so parents all over this country can hear you. Please say it again.
2: Yeah, I mean, I think the best way to address the measles epidemic in this country is by vaccinating your children with measles for measles.
1: Thank you very much.
3: Not all people are the same. And yet, when we visit the doctor, our treatments don't look that different. 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By gathering health data from 1 million people, our country's best researchers will be able to develop treatments that are as unique and complex as we are. With this new information, doctors will have a better understanding of disease so they can innovate the next great breakthroughs in medicine. Learn more at joinallofus.org.
4: Lisa? Lisa, this is John. Where'd she go? Well, next up is Subject to Change.
5: Welcome back to American Bandstand. Right now, it's roll call time, and we usually pop up with a question at this point. Do we have a question today, sir?
6: I have a question, Charlie, that's going to be very difficult to answer, I'm afraid. Listen carefully, because you really got to think on your feet, because I didn't give you any time to think about it. What is there about girls that annoy you? What do they do that bugs you? What is there about boys that they do that annoys you? This is a bone-picking session. We only got two fellas, Charlie. They better come up with some good answers, or we're going to be in a lot of trouble because the girls are going to outnumber us. What do girls do that bug you?
7: I don't know. They just stand you up, I guess.
6: Stand you up. Well, that's pretty much the good bug. May I have your name and age?
7: Peter Morales, 16.
6: Thank you. What do the guys do that bothers you?
8: When they grow beards.
6: All right. What, your name?
8: Pat Lavario, 15.
6: Thank you. Who are you?
9: Angela Pinedo, 15.
6: What do the guys do that bother you?
9: They let the hair grow long.
6: All right. Your name?
10: Anina Lang, 15. When it gets sloppy.
6: All right.
7: Jim Lang is 17 when they wear the dresses up to their shoulders.
6: All right. A little short on the hemline side.
11: Debbie Kane, 15. When they think they're all stuck up and they think that they're gods.
6: Well, they're all. Well, what do you expect?
12: Michelle Fasno, 16. Guys that think they can have anybody they want.
6: All right. They're greedy.
13: Dave Cortez, and I can't stand a Twiggy look.
6: Okay. How about that, gentlemen? A rousing round of applause.
14: And I don't like the way they show off.
6: Don't like the way they show off. You don't think girls ever show off?
14: Yeah.
6: Oh, all right. That's a two-way. Famous, here is an authority. Men, our case stands or dies with this man here. What words of wisdom for us today?
13: I don't like the way girls pull on your clothes at a dance and tickle you.
15: Tickle you?
6: And what?
13: Yeah, they go... You know, like that.
6: To you, famous, they go. In the number 10 spot on the top 10 board, we have the Mamas and Papas, preceded by the Jefferson Airplane, Mr. Revere and the Raiders, Rolling Stones, Bill Cosby holding number 6, Petula Clark, Peter, Paul, and Mary, the Box Tops, Bobby V. This is the number 1 song.
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0: Better I should be here than out there trying to think of something to say.
1: Something to say? I was talking to Jack for a while and I didn't have any trouble finding anything to say.
0: What did you talk about?
1: Oh, I don't know. Mostly baseball, I guess.

0: You know, I really don't see what Frank sees in Ellen. She's not very pretty.
1: Oh, she's kind of cute.
0: You know, when I used to date Frank, he used to like me more than I liked him.
1: Yeah?

WMBR Cambridge. My name is Patrick Bryant. The program is subject to change. Every Sunday from noon to 2 p.m., we play a song you heard while traipsing down the wedding aisle, and then we play it again. Then we provide a haphazard, overstuffed, hastily organized historiography, and then we play it again. Then we play a version from the Belle and Sebastian cinematic universe in what we call Great Scott. And then we play it again. This repetition of the same song allows us to contemplate the duration and promise of a deep, abiding love. But more often than not, the monomaniacal monotony for 2 hours makes us feel as if we are never, ever, ever getting back together. It's a condition we call Pat Nauseam. Call your doctor. Today's viral variants include Kaiser Soze, Tell Me I'm Not Streaming, Jamaican Me Crazy, Esperanto, Emmanuel Labor, Repeat Offender, Bring Out Your Undead, Pasta Nauseam. Hey, my kid could do that. Something Smells Funky, and so on. Today's selection, perhaps ultimately, is about the importance of punctuation. But first, let's talk about the role of ersatz entertainment massholes in creating the second most broadcast song of the 20th century. Between You've Lost That Lovin' Feelin' and Yesterday. And more importantly, yet another example of how occasional success is constantly surrounded by failures and misfires. One could say Don and Richard Odrissey were born to be entertainers. The latter was born at Winthrop Community Hospital, the former at MGH. The oft-repeated story is their parents operated a traveling trapeze act known as the Flying Odrisseys. That's, of course, too good to be true, but perhaps close enough. Father was an engineer for an oil and piping engineering firm. Mom encouraged the artistic bent of her sons, enrolling them in dance lessons. Still, their European ancestors were, in fact, acrobats. And Don Indyk, in radio interviews, never pushed back against the trapeze tall tale. Don, the elder by 2 years,

was the first to tread the boards. Boston Globe archives from the 1950s actually acknowledge the adolescent Don performing at benefits for a Jamaica Plain Italian children's home, including once at TD Garden on a bill with Sid Caesar and Ronald Reagan. Whatever happened to him? After an impetuous, envious Dick jumped on stage, Don's song and dance routines now became a sibling song and dance shtick on the local chicken in a basket circuit, playing at Elks Lodges, Shriners Clubs, Steuben's Vienna Room, the Golden Nugget, and were a favorite of local writer George Clark. They competed and failed on the Ted Mack Variety Show, a pioneering precursor to contemporary broadcast talent contests. But the Idrisis realized something special about the boys, and like the Village People and the Pet Shop Boys thereafter, they decided to go west. According to an interview of Dick by former Boston Herald scribe Larry Katz, the Idrisis entered into the Maskers Club, kind of a two-bit friar's house that counts in Milton Berle and Red Buttons among its leaders. Lenny Bruce, not yet a profane potty mouth in trouble with the law, approached the kids, insisting to manage them. His idea with the now teenage boys would play two Italian kids who can only speak Italian but sing in perfect English. That is indeed a spicy meatball. This premise, for some reason, required Don to shave his hairy legs. Now, Bruce was able to snag the kids an audition with Disney. They were passed over for the Mickey Mouse Club, but they did earn a consolation. At Spin and Marty, a spinoff of Serial set at a boys' Western-style campaign summer camp. Meanwhile, Dick enrolled at the Hollywood Professional School, where Annette Funicello attended. Their modest notoriety enabled them to perform the Nevada nightclub circuit. Dick claimed they were the youngest performers ever in Vegas, but I'm not sure who was checking birth certificates. But by the late 1950s, Don had written a song that they would perform live that merited a deal with Delphi Records, then cresting on the success of La Bamba.

Now, what is interesting kind of about this first song, released in the late 1950s, is this single written by Don and Dick recognizes the autonomy of their desire. To the dance, we both came alone. I asked you, may I take you home? It's not insisting. Admittedly, there's a little pressure in the next line. Be mine, I'm alone, you too. But at the end of the song, it talks about how they are this voluntary partnership. To the dance we go, we no longer go alone. It only peaked at number 62, and it becomes sort of an apt metaphor for their subsequent career. Just like they had bit parts on a Mouseketeer side project, they were able to breach public consciousness, but only in a peripheral sense. They appeared on American Bandstand, performed on Chris Cross tours, but they were dropped ultimately by Delphi and spent the remainder of the early 60s, this pre-Beatles and immediately post-Beatles eras, itinerant strivers, recording unsuccessfully singles for a variety of labels, Imperial, Pom Pom, and the like. But they were able to become writers and talent scouts for Valiant Records. Run by Billy Sherman and Barry DeVorzon, the latter the co-writer of Nadia's theme. In the book, about the music of the Sunset Strip, Dominic Priore notes that one of the songs they wrote as staff writers for the Grains of Sand, That's When the Happiness Began, is an underlooked nugget of nascent LA rock.

Again, note the sort of utter joy in the lyric. So Valiant then ran an open audition at the Troubadour, the famed nightclub in Los Angeles, then transitioning from folk rock to rock for singing groups, Mickey Dolenz and Davy Jones, before they knew each other. Auditioned, but were unsuccessful. Instead, Valiant signed a collegiate male soft pop group known as The Association. Now, this sextet sounded and looked like a band of undercover cops hired to infiltrate the L.A. underground scene. They were, in fact, more likely dorky establishment bandwagoneers without any particular artistic or political loyalties. A group of middle-class suburbanites from Pasadena, they were initially in a prefab folk rock ensemble, The Men, a baker's dozen of disparate folkies assembled by the owner of the Troubadour, who billed them as the first folk rock chorus and orchestra. Among the 13 members was Jim Yester, but this unwieldy collective dissolved and the surviving sextet didn't need a weatherman to know which way the wind blew. As Yester said, "We saw folk was dying, and so we tried it with electricity, although we aren't necessarily a rock and roll group." Looking like a barbershop act comprised of new Kiwanis inductees, the Association performed in suits. And, befitting their demographic, they supported the Vietnam War. In an interview in 1966 with KLRA, Association singer Russ Gagiri said, "I agree with the war in Vietnam. I believe it's a necessary thing. I believe what is being done there is right. I'm in complete agreement on how the president is handling it." At the same time, reflecting the narcissism of his generation, Russ was opposed to the draft. "I don't believe anyone has the right to tell me what to do, especially to kill another human being. It's a loss of individual rights." And as the KLRA publication Riley observed, "Russ believes in the war, but personally, he'd rather not be the one to fight it. He'd most likely go on his own, but he doesn't want to be told to go." But still, the Association had this great combination, radiating a perfect airy sunshine pop of intermingling male voices. Dominic Priori's Ride on the Sunset Strip about mid-60s rock and the Hollywood backlot said that they were basically an unapologetic version of Mamas and the Papas, who were sort of more smug in their style. Association combined folk harmonies of the Byrds, the vocal jazz influences of the Beach Boys, while engrafting a Stan Kenton-style progressive jazz arrangement, thanks to member and Zappa ally Terry Kirkman. And the sound was kind of hard to deny. Even Barney Hoskins, author of Waiting for the Sun, the story of the L.A. music scene, observed that they produced some of the best L.A. pop records of the scene, despite being really unaffiliated with the psychedelic rock or love subcultures going on. It helps that Valiant assigned the sextet, after two flop singles, to Orch Pop icon Kurt Becher as producer and future Christian rock pioneer Gary Paxton as engineer. Though the sextet played their own instruments, Kurt hired the Wrecking Crew of LA musicians, who incidentally also performed on the Mamas and Papas records. As Mojo Magazine wrote, the Association typified this peculiar American strand of pop music, roots in nice, polite folk, with an ear cocked for the warm breeze coming in from the Beach Boys. The first fruits of this partnership, Along Comes Mary, was a smash, hitting number 7 on the charts. But it was its successor, Cherish, that rose to number 1 and represented a title shift. As Stereo Gum observed, it was the moment when folk rock became easy listening and when the group dissolved into absolute fluff. Writing in Billboard, Paul Grain remarks that Stereo Gum's criticism of Cherish as bloodless affair and a sickly sweet melody backing up a somewhat creepy lyric fixating too hard on a girl actually might be to the song's benefit, because it's about a messy, completely effed up situation. But this is where it gets a little more interesting. The B-side to Cherish was written by today's songwriters. Don't Blame It on Me.

0: Now, the title implies this negativity, this kind of bitterness. But much like today's election, it's a head fake. To me, what's unique about the Idrisi's lyrics is a relative respect and affection for women, and I say that within the context of a normally contemptuous and occasionally misogynistic rock. At a time of Under My Thumb, they're expressing devotion without obsession or control. Don't Blame It on Me is basically saying, I love you, and I did not want you to be in such sorrow, but to be clear, you asked for it. This is what you wanted. This is not a sense of zero sum. I have to win, and you have to fail. Now, think of this also in connection with an obscure composition they wrote for Charles Boyer called Where Does the Love Grow? Around the same time.
1: If the heart is the place where love comes from, then where does love go when it dies?
0: Now, this is admittedly a kind of sub-Rob McEwen pastiche, but it talks about love, and it is not assigning any sort of blame or control or responsibility to the other half. There is no sense in which someone else is to blame for how the man feels. For the association's second record, they switched to Jim Yester's brother, Jerry, as producer. He was a key figure in the East Coast scene, member of the Modern Folk Quartet, later producer to the likes of Tim Buckley. But he allowed the band to perform their own instruments and indulge their songwriting, including Pandora's Golden Heebie-Jeebies, described by Barney Hoskins as a hilarious psych-rock abomination, an ode to the defunct cultural epicenter of the Sunset Strip, the Pandora's Box Club, which sparked the 1966 riots. John Savage described the song as bizarre, particularly because its attempt to describe these riots used torturous metaphors based on the namesake Greek myth. Imagine as if Aerosmith wrote a pop punk tribute to the Rat. And it should be called For What It's Not Worth. That album, Renaissance, was the band's sophomore slump. But by this point, Warner Brothers had purchased Valiant, banking on the association. And now it seemed potentially like a bad investment. The label and the band needed a hit. So the Idrisis continued to be on staff at the Valiant subsidiary. They were ready. In an interview with Katz, Dick said Never My Love was inspired by Don's marriage proposal. Don burst into Dick's bedroom at 3 in the morning exclaiming, I just asked Jackie to marry me. She asked me if I thought I would ever grow tired of her. And I said, never, my love. Isn't that a great idea for a song? Dick jumped out of bed and they started writing. And again, this fits perfectly within the duo's lyrical deference and respect towards the woman, a rare expression of an uncoerced, unconditional love. Now, when the label execs heard the new composition, they understandably wanted to kill two birds with one stone, counseling the brothers, I know you want to do this yourself, but if you want to make a lot of money, sing it for the association. They did. And new producer Bones Howe, whose name sounds like a CD character from a Paul Thomas Anderson film, recognized the promise of this song and his assignment to make the association more commercial. Bones made the critical move of having the bass lick be the intro. He restored the Wrecking Crew musicians and contributed tambourine. Now, we started the show with that original version, which became the third and final million-selling single of the association, the 20th most popular song of 1967, and peaked at number 2, thwarted by the Box Tops' The Letter, prefab pop of an entirely different kind. And no wonder, as listener Nancy suspected, that Never My Love became this perennial wedding song. It also were the Idrisi's greatest success, recorded by more than 200 artists. But it also reminds us of the importance of punctuation. As Don said to his fiancée, never, comma, my love. But the title, Never My Love, on its own suggests some kind of negativity, some kind of absence, as you are never my love. And given that Don and Jackie eventually divorced, perhaps he did not reply with a comma. We followed that with everybody's favorite subsidiary feature, the original Something Smells Funky. Some of the more daring covers we'll hear today are cross-racial, which includes the Fifth Dimension's hit live version from 1971, which for better or for worse, we won't be hearing today. So instead, we heard Della Reese, who today enters Kaiser Soze, The Usual Suspects of Pat Nauseam, five shows or more. It was from her 1968 release for ABC Records, I Gotta Be Me, .. This Trip Out, arranged by Oliver Nelson, Attempt to Be Cool and With It. We followed that with everybody's favorite subsidiary feature, Are You Toughs Enough? Covers from the Somerville Medford campus. Now, the multi-layered vocal qualities of Never My Love continue to inspire and beleaguer vocal choirs everywhere, including Jackson Jills, the all-female group named after the benefactor of Jackson College, which was Tufts' attempt at a separate but equal education for the ladies, named after benefactor Cornelia Marie Jackson, who sought to, quote, remove the disabilities of women through education. Founded in 1963, the group continues to convey that girl boss spirit of strong-willed and hardworking women. And we concluded that opening set, which is meant to provide an overview, a trajectory of what we're going to be hearing today, to foreshadow or forewarn you of what remains of the 2 hours, with everybody's favorite subsidiary feature, I Write the Songs, Pat Nauseam performed by composers. Wikipedia says the Idrisis recorded the song 3 times, but the first release version was the second recording. I find it superior and sticks the proverbial landing with that a cappella at the beginning, shorn of that distinctive bass intro. It was released on their debut LP, 1972's We've Got to Get It On Again, which, contrary to its title, is about reigniting love rather than multiple fornications in quick succession. Again, if you'd like to never listen to Never My Love, you can text or call on Sunday, 617-253-8810. Unless, of course, your name is Mixmaster Mully. Time now for everybody's favorite subsidiary feature, Simply the Best. Never My Love was custom made for established middle barrel vocal groups who somehow survived the British invasion. And so we're going to hear one from another Kaiser Soze entrant, the Letterman. Dick Idrisi told Larry Katz it was his favorite version. They did it a cappella with the most wonderful harmonies. And perhaps one hears an influence of the version that would later be recorded by the brothers in 1972. And it's here in WMBR Cambridge.

0: On our first date, he took me to some terrible movie at the drive-in. Well, like, almost right after we got there, he started coming on real strong.
1: That shouldn't bother you. You're no prude.
0: No, but he just grabbed me without saying anything.

0: Dating is a testing ground for your emotions and feelings. 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
1: Lisa?

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Always present the gentleman to the lady. In the military, it's the junior to the senior member. And always mention the lady's name first. It's simple.

WMVR Cambridge. Never say never unless never means playing never, never my love forever. My name is Patrick Parent. The program is subject to change. Playing you versions, variations, and violations of Never My Love, written by Winthrop natives Don and Richard Adresi. I think that's how you pronounce the name. Made famous by the association in 1967, where it reached number two, and it became the second most broadcast song of the 20th century. It also represents the pinnacle of commercial success for both the association and the brothers. After Never My Love, the association would have one more top 10, five top 100s, and a few more singles that bubbled under. But none reached higher. The Adresi brothers never wrote another song that scored such success. They had a variety of pop hits. They tried their hand in the music industry and wrote and performed the theme song to the ABC show Nanny and the Professor.

yes, nothing like sexual exploitation of the help. The 2X Association and the Idrisis actually collaborated on Time for Living, a top 30 song, and yet another song evoking the lyricist's predilection for expressing joy in romance.

Now, the brothers kept at recording and writing, eventually releasing three records after Never My Love for three different labels, occasionally getting assists from the recently departed Clive Davis. But the band, the duo were happy. Just prior to his death from cancer in 1984, Don said, "You know, Dick, even though the Edrisi brothers didn't become a big act, the song lived on," referring to Never My Love. Dick, who himself passed away last October, noted, "Groups fade away, but the song lives on. You can't beat that. If people tell me they've never heard Never My Love, I say that means you've never been in an elevator or supermarket. You can't escape the song. It's just there. We had a wonderful career. I couldn't ask for more." And you can't escape it today, at least until 2 o'clock. We just heard everybody's favorite subsidiary feature, Pasta Nauseam, performances by Italian-Americans, including the artist born as Jasper Cini, Al Martino from 1967. This is Al Martino, in which he is ever handsome, dapper, and tanned in a double-breasted suit. It was issued in 1967 during the peak era of the celebrity industrial complex, in which adult performers attempted to sound both contemporary and chaste, if possible. Unlike Along Comes Mary, there weren't any kind of subterranean subtext to the song. So you would have all these covers from usual suspects like Johnny Mathis, Andy Williams, and others. And I liked how Martino sounds beleaguered on that song, as if he's been asked that question too many times. We heard before that a feistier version from the Sand Pebbles, American R&B vocal group of Calvin White, Andrea Bolden, and Lauzine Wright. They recorded several singles for Kella, a subsidiary of the Mobbed Up Roulette label. Prior to that, we had Organ Grinder, songs performed on Hammonds or other instruments. An undernoted aspect of the original is how it was kind of a showcase for Larry Nechtel's organ solos, much more adventurous than the song's tight arrangement would lead you to suggest. So perhaps that's why we heard one by the Barbados act, The Fantastics. For that, everybody's favorite subsidiary feature, My Kid Could Do That, otherwise known as Call Social Services, in which children perform the song. Of course, what are children doing singing songs of romantic love, let alone everlasting? Never hurts to be reminded of Robert Christgau's criticism of the Langley School Music Project, that kids have no idea what Desperado is about. And the Do Re Mi chorus was an invention of the Cap label, which famously has a silent R. They released a dozen or so records, and this album features illustration of children's in flower power and psychedelic mode, and they cover Going Out of My Head, Green Tambourine, I Wonder What She's Doing Tonight, and they end with Bend Me, Shape Me, a song that ends with You Are All the Woman I Need, and Baby, You Know It. Totally. Elementary kids should be singing that. I was preceded by Shamrock. Fake studio bands make cash-in records. This one was credited to the Anvil Flutes and Capricorn Voices. The album is Something New is Coming and appears to be a knockoff for the Darum label. That descriptor also possibly applies to the Voices of San Francisco, a creation of famed guitarist in Hollywood, L.A., Wrecking Crew professional Billy Strange, who hilariously is called just Bill Strange on this record. The voice, or the album, was conceived for lovers, lovers of life, lovers of people, and lovers of lovers. Prior to that was the Four Freshmen, again, part of the many vocal groups struggling to stay with it after the emergence of the Beatles, still looking like the perennial freshmen that they are, although they also kind of look like they're four guys who came home for alumni weekend. I would note that the Bubblegum book refers to the association as freshman year earnest. In other words, the association were beneath the artistic principles of Bubblegum. And My Baby, She Wrote Me a Letter to the Letterman from their Going Out of My Head. Again, text or call 617-253-8810. Time now for everybody's favorite subsidiary feature, Bring Out Your Undead.

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0: John.
2: About what?
1: Remember the first time we went out? We went to a drive-in for something to eat.
2: I remember.
1: Do you remember how it was at first? It was really bad. We couldn't even think of anything to say.

0: WMBR Cambridge. Never have I ever played Never My Love Forever. My name is Patrick Bryant. The program is subject to change. Today we are profiling Never My Love, a number two hit in 1967 for the Association, written by Winthrop brothers Don and Dick Adresi. Their name and their leathery tanned faces, as well as their hometown, strongly indicate an Italian lineage. There's also references to them being of Hispanic descent, which obviously are not mutually exclusive. We concluded that set with everybody's favorite subsidiary feature, Laura Branigan, versions by artists named Gloria. Gloria Lynn from 1972's A Very Gentle Sound, a collaboration with Jerry Butler, sounding really kind of like Millie Jackson Goes to Church, as if orchestrated by James Cleveland. Gloria's name, married, was Alin, but she shortened it after too many announcers flubbed the pronunciation. Before that, Betty LeVette, reworking the song in Detroit on a one-off single for the TCA label. Both of those qualify as Tell Me I'm Not Dreaming, along with the one before that, everybody's favorite subsidiary feature, Emmanuel Labor. The Four Tops covered Never My Love. But instead, today of focusing on the Lordy Gordy Empire, we looked at one of the many talents standing in the shadow of Motown, Emmanuel Lasky, a Detroit native, never recorded for Berry Gordy, at least directly. Instead, he recorded for the first of Berry's three ex-wives. She titled the label after herself, Thelma. But the version of Never My Love sounded almost like Motown in Exile. It was actually recorded for Detroit label Westbound, home to Funkadelic. It was produced by label co-founder Mike Hanks. It was preceded by Jamaica Me Crazy, Pat Nauseam Goes to Funky Kingston, covered by Boris Gardner, released as a single 1969, very rock steady instrumental, issued in the UK on Duke Reed's Duke label. I know nothing about who performed on that and wish I could. For that, we had Kaiser Soze, Usual Suspects of Pat Nauseam, Steve Lawrence and Edie Gourmet. A name that sounds a bit more regal than their birth names, Sidney Leibowitz and Edith Gormazano. Finally, we heard a duet by two singers actually blissfully, unreservedly in love. It came from their, Real True Lovin' LP, released on RCA Victor. They were married for 55 years before Edie's passing in 2013. And we started the set with Neil MacArthur, otherwise known as Colin Blunstone. Again, you can text or call 617-253-8810. And unfortunately, I have spent some time diving into the scholarship of cover songs. You know, there's actually a heated debate about what is a cover song. One scholar defines it as a song recorded or performed by an artist or group who did not write and compose the song themselves, and when there is a prior recording, accepted as canonical or paradigmatic. Dr. Mel Stanfill offers a re-recording of a song as a cover if it's of someone else. The nature of the relationship to the source song tends to be a key distinguishing feature to categorize them. Now, Stanfill is a Florida queer cultural studies scholar, the author of Rock This Way, Cultural Constructions of Musical Legitimacy. They have a chapter called Judge a Song by Its Cover, Cover Songs Between Transformation and Extraction. And so she sets up this kind of dialectic between transformation and extraction. Transformative works are ones that rework the prior song in some significant way. That could be a cover, a sample, a mashup. And contrast that with the notion of when an artist, in an intellectual property sense, takes or extracts value from another creator. And obviously, again, these aren't binary. It's not one or the other. She explores this through a lens of critical race studies, a founding principle of which is that racism is kind of systemic in the United States, embedded within its cultural and economic institutions. And so she figures race as a central determination of transformation within an industry that, as they write, historically overvalues and overprotects the work of white artists, undervaluing, underprotecting the work of artists of color. But they do note that there tends to be this positive reception in study that they did of various critical coverage in publications of when a cover is by an artist whose gender or racial identity is different from the source artist. And this fits within what a scholar, Michael Awkward, said, that covers are often vehicles through which artists explore how they are different than other singers and who precisely they want and believe themselves to be. And Stanfill notes that though African-American artists often transform a song in a cover, that transformation is not reflected within copyright law. Soul artists who remake a song don't receive songwriter royalties, even when artists cover that soul artist cover in their style. All of this perhaps leads to, we're about to hear, Donny Hathaway's cover. It's a subject of a key text in a chapter of a book by Vanderbilt scholar Emily J. Lordy. A book is called Meaning of Soul, Black Music, and Resilience Since the 1960s. And to Lordy, Hathaway's version signifies this process of covering over or supplanting an original recording to sort of locate and explicate subversive and unspeakable conversations about racial influence, recognition, and profit, as well as interracial or intraracial struggles for power and love. Never My Love models this new kind of love, this non-competitive musical intimacy, exemplifying the best that Hathaway could give. Just noting that it departs from the other covers that he's kind of famous for, A Song for You or Jealous Guy, where it had a proclivity to kill it and move on. And often the sort of macho competitive style associated with soul music. And here notes that the original recording, as we heard at the beginning, is this post-Sgt. Pepper's up-tempo ballad in 4-4, dreamy, lithe harmonies, psychedelic sound, where the dominant instrument, aside from the latticework of voices, is the guitar. I would note the organ as well. And then...
1: Lisa? Oh.
0: But what Hathaway does, as you'll hear, is turn the song into a complex piano etude, fundamentally altering the timing. And also, in a sly bit, throws in a quotation of the Beatles' Let It Be. In other words, kind of connecting to the origin of the association sound to the Beatles. But most importantly, Hathaway unlocks the multitudes of the song, or what I referred to earlier is that the role of punctuation. The original version functions as a promise, I'll never leave you. But Hathaway explores the significance without the comma, that the love at issue might never be his, never my love. Now, Hathaway's Never My Love, as Lordy writes, makes the lover's need for each other not a sign of pathology, but a source of assurance, quoting his closing ad-lib affirmations at the end as rendered in a gospel style. Now, before we get to Donny Hathaway's version, we're going to hear one by Lovelace Watkins, who billed himself as the Black Frank Sinatra. And what I noticed is there are three arrangers of this record. One of them is Donny Hathaway. Now, it's possible they all worked on each song or Donny worked on this song. It's also possible they worked on different songs and Donny didn't work on this. But maybe this is kind of a context for what we're about to hear from Donny on WNBR Cambridge.
2: You ask me if there'll come a time when I grow tired of you. But never, my love,

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But never my love, never my love. What makes

WMBR Cambridge. My name is Patrick Bryant. The program is subject to change. Looking at Never My Love, written by Winthrop's now deceased sibling songwriters Don and Dick Adresi. They were kind of like a little schlockier version of the Sparks Brothers. We just concluded that set with everybody's favorite subsidiary feature, Slav to Love, covers from Yugoslavia. That was Pekinska Patka, considered the first punk band in that area. And that was almost a Misfits style cover, if you ask me. Prior to that was Repeat Offender, I Write the Songs Part 2. I mentioned before, Adresi's recorded the song three times. In 1977, they were signed to Buddha Records. The album cover of the self-titled record is completely gauche. It is them looking like West Coast overtanned Tony Manero clones. And one of the brothers is wearing a flying Adresi shirt, as we mentioned at the beginning of the show. That's a tall tale about that they came from a family of acrobats. But it almost had this 10cc kind of vibe to it. That was preceded by Esperanto, Pat Nauseam as an International Language, Banda Macho from 1975, with Nunca Mi Amor, which I believe roughly translates into coming up as Treaty of Tordesillas at 2 o'clock to 4 with Amy. That before that was Donny Hathaway, recorded in 1973, unreleased until 2013, but was the title to the box set. And I guess it kind of suggests the elusive, ever-changing nature of Donny Hathaway, and as well as what he's writing about in the song. And we started with Love, Lace Watkins. Time now for the set we've been looking forward to all day, the last one. We're going to conclude with Isabel Campbell of Belle and Sebastian, but time now for She Blinded Me with Pat Nauseam. Performances by the visually impaired. This is George Shearing on WMBR.

0: Hello, hello.
1: Hello, hello.
0: Hello.
1: Is there anybody out there? Can you hear me?
0: just nod if you can hear me.
1: Just nod if you can.
0: Welcome back to another installation of...
1: Treaty of Tordesillas.
0: Oh, I'll tell you, I had a proud moment the other day.
1: Oh, yeah?
0: I was watching this one YouTuber. You know, sometimes I like to watch some of these, like, nerdy YouTube channels.
1: You do? I'm so shocked.
0: And this one was talking about the two worst voyages around the world. So they talked about Francis Drake, but of course it also talked about Ferdinand Magellan.
1: Okay.
0: And it was talking about, oh yeah, Ferdinand Magellan really wanted to go all the way around the world. But his home country of Portugal just wouldn't have any of it. It's just like, we already know how to get to the spices.
1: Right, we got the most important info, thanks.
0: Yeah, and so he went to Spain and he's like, hey, remember how you guys signed that one treaty? The Treaty of Tordesillas? And you guys can only sail through the western half of the world? Well, I think your western half of the world goes so far west, you might actually be able to reach...
1: The east!
0: Long story short, that's how Spain got the Philippines.
1: And you were like, and we've memorialized it on air.
0: The Treaty of Tordesillas. Brings up a good question. Should the Philippines be part of it? Or is that too far?
1: Well, you know, that's a very good question. And I mean, then we get into the whole issues of colonialism and whether or not... you know, the music of like Guam gets included. I mean, we're playing Puerto Rican music.
0: Yeah, no, that's true. Honestly, at some point we just become a very very global show, and
1: a global show centered on a couple of major languages, really.
0: Yeah,
1: I think that's how it breaks down.
0: Yeah, well, because we are a global show today, we are bringing you a show dedicated to a global event that is happening at the very moment.
1: At this very moment.
0: Yeah, on this, what day is it today? June 28th, 2026.
1: That's correct. Yeah, this is arguably the biggest sporting event comes around, you know.
0: Every four years or so.
1: We're talking, of course, of the... World Cup of Men's Soccer.
0: La Copa Mundial.
1: Sí,
0: de fútbol.
1: Sí. We need more echo for that, I think.
0: Oh, do I have to break out the special effects?
1: Yeah. Maybe later we'll do that.
0: Maybe later.
1: Yeah. Okay. So, but you know, one of the things that has struck me as we have been celebrating the outrageousness of all things World Cup recently, whether it's Boston saying, oh my goodness, we love you, Tartan Army. Which I feel like has been like the biggest story that I've heard over the summer so far. Or, you know, talking about stunning upsets and surprising ties. Shout out to Cabo Verde, like managing to stay in. Woot woot.
0: Cabo Verde.
1: Yeah. And why don't we include Cabo Verde in our music?
0: Yeah, why don't
1: right?
0: we?
1: Okay.
0: Yeah, exactly, yeah.
1: But anyway. But musically... Do people really talk about the music of the cup? I ask you. And the answer is no.
0: No, people don't really go into it too much.
1: And part of that is probably because it's a very, very strange, teensy-weensy, specialized genre of music. We have delved into said specialized genre for you, dear listeners. And today bring you a mix of anthems, cheers, and songs that have lots of recordings from various games in them.
0: Amy, you know, this is just how far-reaching the World Cup music goes. Did you know that New Order made a song for the World Cup back in, I believe it was 1990?
1: Well, that would be a good time for them to have done it because they were at their... Auge. How do you pronounce that word? Pinnacle, damn it.
0: They're pinnacle.
1: But no, I did not know this.
0: Wait, hold on, let me play it in the background.
1: Oh, we can have it in the background. I love that. All right. Little

0: Yep.
1: It needs to have an energetic rhythm section.
0: Yep. Ideally something that you can get an entire stadium of people like either waving their arms to or, right. or dancing to in some way.
1: Yeah, these repeatable phrases like express yourself. Yeah. And also look at how catchy that is. It's so catchy.
0: The thing that I've been noticing about the music that we've been playing or that we're about to play for you is just how they manage to showcase like whatever the music of the moment is.
1: Yeah.
0: And really kind of build off of that and still do this sort of yay for us kind of lyrics. It's I'm not going to lie, it's a little on the cheesy side here today.
1: It is a little bit of the cheesy side. And it does bear a lot of similarity to what's that song that people sang in like World War One? It's like the one about like sending the we're coming over, we're sending the boys over. Hold on.
0: Oh my goodness!
1: Yeah, keep talking.
0: The mind. I can see the gears. Mercado's mind's gears are churning, but I am not catching up here. I believe you're talking about like
1: over there.
0: Oh, okay,
1: over
0: yes.
1: There. Yeah, I feel like the World Cup songs have a lot of similarity to like.
0: That's actually true because they're sort of rallying the troops, you know, in a way. Except for we're fighting on the field as opposed to with actual bullets.
1: Yeah,
0: which perhaps is better.
1: Yeah. I would say that's one of the things that I like most about the World Cup is. Yeah. It's a way to take out our nationalistic aggression to with each other.
0: Yes.
1: Yeah.
0: Yeah. United States, Iran, for example. Iran. Yeah, you could play in the cup. We're just gonna plunk you in this hotel in the middle of nowhere, and it'll take you 2 hours to get to the games. But don't worry, you're welcome. You're totally welcome to play.
1: We want you here.
0: No, for reals. I think. That we should at least take a moment to recognize the greatness of Shakira and how she nails, I think, at least two, if not three, super famous anthems for World Cups of old.
1: Yeah, including what I would say is some people have described it as her Mariah Carey moment.
0: Do tell.
1: You know, like every time there's a Christmas, Christmas music comes along.
0: Okay, you have to play Mariah Carey.
1: You have to play that Mariah Carey song.
0: Yes. And every time the World Cup comes along,
1: you have to play Waka Waka.
0: Waka Waka. All right. Well, that's a really awesome place to start, I think.
1: Yeah. Let's.
0: Let us indulge in some Shakira-ness.
1: Yes.
0: Waka Waka. If you have a World Cup related song or comment, you can text us at 617-253-8810. Or even pick up the phone the old fashioned way and give us a holla.
1: Yeah, that's true. Okay, here we go. Esto es África.

0: All right, I'm ready to dance now.
1: So am I.
0: Woohoo!
1: Oh, wait, it's coming back.
0: Oh,
1: it's
0: hey,
1: coming back.
0: Hold on.
1: Whoa.
0: It's okay, like I'm getting carried away with the crowd.
1: Yeah. Es una partida de fútbol.
0: Yeah.
1: Oh, this album cover, though.
0: Uh-oh.
1: Have you seen this album cover?
0: Oh, I haven't, so therefore, you should describe it to me.
1: Okay, can I describe it on the air?
0: Oh, my Lord.
1: I dare you to describe it
0: in the most polite ways that you can.
1: What is that, like a wolf man?
0: I thought it was like a gorilla.
1: Kind
0: of like King Kong style, 1950s old movies.
1: Yeah, going after a damsel.
0: Yes, yeah. Only this is a damsel that happens to not have any clothing on.
1: No, she has some clothing on.
0: Oh, excuse me, sorry. It might be microscopic. This arguably has nothing at all to do with the World Cup.
1: No, but it has to do with a skanky.
0: But it has to do with Iskanky, the name of the band, and the folks who just gave you that fabulous song. È un partito di futebol. Woo!
1: Yeah, what's the background of that song? When did it...
0: I don't know a lot of the backgrounds for many of these songs, to be honest. But I liked the way that song seemed to be just sort of like generally talking about soccer games. It wasn't necessarily linked to a particular, it wasn't, what's the word that I want? It wasn't requested to be played at a particular game.
1: Yeah.
0: It just was like, we're just going to write about.
1: We like football.
0: It's futebol.
1: Futebol.
0: Yeah. Unlike La Copa de la Vida, which I think arguably has now been played at like all of the World Cups since it came out.
1: Possibly.
0: A commentary from a listener who says that song is the GOAT of all World Cup songs. So
1: it's a good one.
0: I'm not going to say that therefore you should stop listening, because we do have a lot of wacky stuff coming. But you know, we might be going downhill in terms of quality now.
1: we did front load the show a bit. Yeah. I like all this like Brazilian percussion, right?
0: In the background. Yeah. So this is one of the things I think is really fascinating about these songs, is that they especially when we get into some of them that are like the Paraguayan ones are ostensibly all about supporting Paraguay, but I swear to you there's Brazilian samba percussion in at least one of them.
1: Yeah.
0: So it's like everybody kind of mixes it up to give you optimal ya-yas.
1: Yeah,
0: That's the technical term.
1: The ya-yas.
0: Yeah.
1: I think that the Rolling Stones also use that term.
0: Yeah. of course, that was Ricky Martin with La Copa de la Vida, and then we had three in a row Shakira tunes. Wow.
1: Oh, wait, but before Ricky Martin, though, we did play some Michel Tello as well.
0: You're right, yes, and that was by request.
1: By request from a listener.
0: And I am looking to see, did I write that part in the fabulous track-blaster.com? You know you can look all that stuff up.
1: That's
0: yes,
1: where
0: I did.
1: You can look up her stuff, yeah.
0: I need to credit Mr. Carlinhos Brown also, performed...
1: In that Shakira song. For the Brazil 2014.
0: Yes.
1: I will say from my research so far, it looks like Brazil 2014 had probably the best compilation of music for a World Cup. Because a lot of the other ones had like recycled songs, right?
0: Like there would be one that would be a standout, but then there would be a whole lot of other ones that were just like,
1: right, they were just like, oh, these are songs that we think you'd like for no good reason.
0: Exactly.
1: But the 2014 one, I think probably coming off of the success of Waka Waka in 2010, I think a lot of people try to jump on the Pitbull has a song in there.
0: Yes, there's
1: Santana.
0: There's an awful lot of famous dudes that came out and recorded.
1: Ricky Martin came back to record something.
0: Ja.
1: Yeah. But La La La was probably still one of the Shakira still kind of held the crown.
0: Yeah.
1: There, with Carlinhos Brown, and then of course this year she has Die Die, a song she did with Burna Boy.
0: Yeah. And, I didn't know, but he's a Nigerian.
1: Oh, he's Nigerian.
0: Yeah.
1: And see, we're very global today.
0: We are. We're all over the map, literally.
1: I think originally the official song was supposed to be one from Jelly Roll.
0: Yes.
1: And it people did not take to it very well. So Shakira came back and saved us, saved our ears
0: once again.
1: Yeah. And then, of course, we started off with the Spanish version of Waka Waka. Porque esto es África.
0: Mm-hmm.
1: She did that with Freshly Ground.
0: From Cape Town.
1: Yeah, from Cape Town, South Africa. That's where the cup was held.
0: So this is a thing I think is really awesome about how Shakira did all this stuff, you know. And I don't know who to give the credit to, but definitely, like, using her name and her fame and then bringing along other groups from the host country. You know, I think they did that like at least those three different times.
1: Yeah.
0: If not more. Yeah.
1: Yeah, no, that is pretty cool. You know, it's spreading the music, the culture from to different places that might have not
0: known
1: anything about it.
0: Yeah, yeah.
1: Yeah. All right.
0: And this stuff has been, these are, you know, recordings that we have from recent World Cups, but it has been a thing to play music related to the cup for a good long time.
1: Yeah. And although you were saying what we were saying about this, a lot of this music being very global, pretty soon we'll find ourselves in a space where a lot of the songs are very local, actually. Because sometimes people write music for, you know, their local teams, their national teams, but they're songs that stay very much with that community. And some songs I think that we picked out I had never heard of before.
0: Yeah.
1: And some songs I'm very familiar with because we play them every time Colombia plays.
0: Speaking of Colombia, shall we play some Colombian songs, or?
1: Oh, we might as well play some Colombian songs.
0: Yeah, we could.
1: All right, we have a bunch of them.
0: We have so many fabulous things to play. Let's just jump on it.
1: Amy, which one was your favorite?
0: I liked Cumbia de los Trapos.
1: Cumbia de los Trapos.
0: Sí, it's a Selección remix.
1: All right, from DJ Memo Jr.
0: Sí. Only here on WMBR. Cambridge.

0: Con el paso de los años, quizás le recetaron opioides después de su cesárea o después de la lesión en la espalda de un familiar. 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
1: Hello.
2: Sí que sí.
1: Welcome back, everybody.
2: Welcome back.
1: Mm.
2: We missed you. Wait, yes. What?
1: I love you too. Thanks, Mom. These are just like the random phrases that like that just kind of like pop out, that make people awkward.
2: Well, it definitely made me awkward, that's for sure. Let's see. It's almost 3 p.m. here in the basement of Walker Memorial in Cantabrigia. And what that means is that you're halfway through the two-hour show known as Treaty of Tordesillas. We come at you every other Sunday from 2 to 4 p.m. here in the bowels. The bowels, I say, of MIT's student center of yore. It's really not the student center anymore. I don't even know what they call it now.
1: Oh, so you know what I did today?
2: What did you did today?
1: I went down the ramp and entered through the back door.
2: Oh, my favorite way to enter, as it were, the station.
1: The bowels. Okay.
2: Happy Pride.
1: It's the top of the hour, and we've been listening to songs from the World Cup.
2: Yeah, and we got many, many more. So that was, check out this pun, a selection,
1: oh,
2: about the Selección Colombiana.
1: That was good.
2: And we had some real heavy hitters there performing, finishing up with Grupo Niche, and going backwards. Catamaran, maybe not as well known.
1: but they have a lot of energy.
2: Little ska, little energy, yes. And that, of course, is the thing that you really need, right? You need that energy for these songs.
1: Right.
2: And Juan Piña with El Cumbia del Junior. You had the story for that one.
1: El Junior is the local team of Barranquilla.
2: Mm-hmm.
1: And shout out to them because they right before the World Cup started, they won the national tournament.
2: Awesome.
1: Yeah, and here's a couple of other things.
2: Couple of ifs.
1: You know the have you ever heard of the Marimonda?
2: No.
1: La Marimonda is one of the masks that people wear during the Carnaval.
2: During Carnaval?
1: Yeah.
2: Oh, I bet I know what it looks like. I just never knew that that's what it was called.
1: Yeah, it looks like this.
2: Ooh.
1: It almost looks like an elephant, to be quite honest.
2: With different colored ears?
1: Yeah, yeah.
2: Okay, so that's the Marimonda.
1: That's the Marimonda. If Amy, now that you're looking at it, and listeners, if you look it up on your own
2: device of your choice,
1: hopefully not a work laptop. I mean, there's nothing wrong with it. It just looks very phallic. looks like. But I think that's on purpose. It's supposed to be very jovial.
2: Oh, okay, jovial. All
1: if right. you're watching any of the World Cup games with Colombia, at some point you might see somebody holding up one of these masks.
2: Okay.
1: So it's quickly becoming a national symbol.
2: And this is 'cause why? Just because it's like shorthand for...
1: Oh, it's like a uniquely Colombian
2: Colombia's
1: thing.
2: Carnaval. We're the only people that do this.
1: Yeah.
2: Gotcha.
1: And the whole thing with that one started because people would get wear the Marimonda outfit when they would go to El Junior.
2: Okay.
1: And that's the association with football, is that a bunch of fans would wear La Marimonda.
2: Marimonda. All right. This is, we're getting into deep
1: these
2: levels.
1: These are deep
2: cuts of lore here in World Cup traditions.
1: But when you see the broadcast and you're wondering
2: right,
1: to yourself,
2: right? Then you'd be like, oh, what the hell? That makes sense now. Yeah.
1: But that's Juan Piña giving us a song for his favorite team.
2: I love that there's stuff like that, though, that you know, if you're part of a particular team's, you know, fan base, you're going to know what that is.
1: Yeah.
2: And then there's like a whole layer of stuff that the corporations try to kind of make happen. Like what I remember particularly is that in 1994, the mascot for the World Cup was so dumb. I remember it basically was like a soccer ball with like weird arms and legs sticking off of it, and it just looked so essentially like idiotic to me, and yet they kept trying to be like, yeah, you know, let's all use that.
1: Are you talking about this dog?
2: But, I'm not talking about the dog, but maybe I'm remembering the date incorrectly. It was one of the World Cups that was here.
1: I know, this one had like a...
2: At any rate, it even had a name that was really dumb. I can't remember. But the point being, they try to make some of that stuff stick. But in the end, what's going to stick is going to be the thing that people really, you know, have some connection to. So something like Marimonda in Colombia, that makes sense. Because people are like, this is uniquely ours. There it is.
1: This thing?
2: Yeah. I guess that was from Italia, 1990. My goodness, I'm off with my dates.
1: But that is very dumb. What is that?
2: It was like, you know, it looks like to me, actually, now I would say it looks like a fidget toy.
1: Yeah, it looks like a fidget.
2: And then they stuck a soccer ball on top of it.
1: Like it's not cuddly.
2: No, it's not cuddly. It's not a cartoon, and it's kind of it gives actually some.
1: What's a given?
2: It gives Spirited Away vibes actually.
1: Oh
2: to
1: yeah.
2: Me.
1: Yeah, it's
2: Miyazaki.
1: It's slightly unsettling. I would say. Not a cute mascot.
2: No, not that I think that the mascots are all that either, but like, try harder.
1: Yeah, actually, I mean, looking through all the mascots, I can't say that any of the mascots really speak to me.
2: No, and again, I feel like, you know, that's partly because nobody went and like, you know, the people of a particular country didn't go like, let's have it look like this. It wasn't crowdsourced or anything. It just was some people in a closed room going like, we need something that says, you know, World Cup 2000 and whatever.
1: Yeah. Well, like the mascots right now are, there's three because there's three countries.
2: Of course there are.
1: And so there's a moose, a jaguar, and
2: a bald eagle, presumably.
1: Yeah.
2: Mana, but you know that because you went and looked for it, right? But but tell me, where in your life in the last few weeks that you've just been going through your life doing stuff, have you come across these images of mascots? And I feel like the answer is nowhere.
1: Yeah, it's not really that.
2: It's just like that's not, it is not all that, as they say.
1: No, it's really not that big of a thing.
2: But I'd like to talk about Brazil again.
1: Oh, do you want to talk about, real briefly, about Leo Santana?
2: We could talk about Leo Santana, who we snuck in there because he was performing together with Carol G.
1: Oh, yeah.
2: And so that was like Brazil / Colombian partnership there for that song. And that's kind of all I have to say about that.
1: Colombia and Brazil do have a bit of a partnership. Our uniforms look very similar because they're yellow and blue.
2: True, true.
1: I can only speak for the people I know, but a lot of Colombians, when they don't make it into the World Cup themselves, when Colombia doesn't make it,
2: they go root for Brazil.
1: They go root for Brazil. Because we're not going to root for Argentina. So that's
2: a given. Ow! Well, I just wanted to say that my connection to the World Cup is strictly through Brazil. So I was hugely paying attention in the 90s and the aughts, and then like abruptly gave up, as did many, many
1: Brazilians,
2: you know, sort of not so intensely fanatic fans.
1: Well, you said 1994 was a huge celebration.
2: That was a big one. But my point was going to be that even if the Seleção is not impressing people on the pitch, the music has still been exquisite. And so that is what I just wanted to throw in about how Brazilian music, even here, even as early as the 50s and 60s, when Pelé was a phenomenon and everything was just kind of really starting off, if you will, Brazilian music was the bomb.
1: Yeah.
2: And I want to play you a Jackson do Pandeiro song.
1: From which?
2: This is from the 68 World Cup? Now I can't remember. Basically, it was called Frevo do Bi because this was going to be the second time that they became champions, right?

0: Are you going to sing?
1: I don't know the words. Let me see if there's words over here. Aviso. Is that what you're saying?
0: Yeah, maybe.
1: I don't know. Yeah, that was Festa. Festa from Ivechi Sangalo.
0: Sangalo, yeah. Nice, I think nice. From the 90s, I want to say. That was the pinnacle of Ashe music around that time, so it would make sense.
1: Here we have a 2001 as a potential date.
0: Uh-huh. That would make sense, too.
1: Yeah,
0: 2001. Exactly. Yeah.
1: So we have some Ivechi Sangalo. And prior to her, Festa, we had Osapukais with Meshe Corazon.
0: Meshe Corazon, yeah. Which is like, move it.
1: I like to move it.
0: I like my heart to move it.
1: they did a whole album.
0: I know, cray cray.
1: For the Copa 2002.
0: Yeah.
1: Which Brazil did win. So,
0: that's right.
1: Maybe there was
0: and not again, if I remember correctly.
1: And now what?
0: I said I think that was the last time.
1: Yeah. I mean, there were high hopes for 2014, but that didn't go quite the way that they thought.
0: No, exactly.
1: Yeah.
0: Yeah, that was that was sort of the high point of. Or maybe the end of Ronaldo's era.
1: Yeah.
0: When he won that last game against Germany. And then that was that. After that, man, they just got crushed. But still got the best music, I maintain. So there you go. So we heard Osapaku. I can't even say that word.
1: Osapukais. Yeah, that was a nice little samba.
0: Samba, yep.
1: And we had two frevos.
0: Two frevos thrown in there for bonus. Very nice.
1: Gol, Brazil.
0: Yeah, and, Brazil.
1: That was from Asa de
0: Águia. Asa de Águia, yeah.
1: Asa de Águia.
0: I think the Águia is a hawk, so the hawk's wing.
1: Oh, okay. Yeah, that makes sense, yeah. And then Jackson do Pandeiro
0: started us off. Frevo do Bi. Yeah. So we have a little bit more time. What other countries' music do you think we should throw at the people here? Knowing that there's some particularly cheesy stuff out there.
1: Yeah. We're going to run into some cheesy stuff, you know? well, right now, Mexico is hosting the World Cup.
0: True.
1: One of the three co-hosts. I heard that in 2030 there's going to be 6 co-hosts.
0: What?
1: I don't know. It's some ridiculous plan that they have.
0: Oh, no. But, that sounds insane.
1: Yeah, it does sound insane.
0: Well, you figure as inflation continues to rise, it's going to be less and less possible for one country to host it, so they have to keep divvying it up.
1: You know what? Everybody just play in your own home country. We'll just broadcast it.
0: And just watch it on television.
1: Yeah. Exactly.
0: Oh, too funny.
1: All right, so we got some songs from a couple of songs from Mexico.
0: Yes.
1: That I think will go really nicely over here.
0: All right, let's do that. Let's throw a couple of those, a couple of Argentinian ones. We have a lot of short songs.
1: Yeah.
0: Let's take advantage of that.
1: All right, let's back into the action.
0: Wepa.

0: Abby Roja! Abby Roja! Woo! Woo woo!
1: You liked that one, right?
0: I did like that one. I'm really hard pressed to find the Paraguayan musical components of it because it sounds very much like something out of Axé music in Brazil in like the 90s, but hey, that's okay.
1: Maybe it crossed over to Brazil.
0: Maybe it did.
1: You know, I know some people who don't even believe that Paraguay is a real country. Just because they never met a Paraguayan person. Or
0: it's like the people who were like, birds aren't real.
1: Yeah, exactly. Yeah, birds aren't real.
0: Oh my lord! All right, well, that was a little tiny bit of Paraguayan music. We're just throwing it at you here towards the end of the show. We had I think what, two?
1: Yeah, we had two songs from Paraguay. Songs. Paraguay, yeah. Tu papá.
0: And also Vamos al Birro.
1: But I went to Papa, a very nice old school rock song there.
0: Yeah, representing the rock en español.
1: Rock en español. Yeah, yeah.
0: Very nice.
1: Yeah, with their jeans and their guitars. And then we have some songs from Ecuador.
0: También. Ecuador, sí se puede.
1: From Damiano.
0: Sí.
1: And Ecuador, grita gol. From Naisa with Jose Victoria,
0: which confusingly also had the phrase "Si se puede" in it, so it was easy to get the two songs confused.
1: Right. It was pretty hard, easy to. But that one had a rap section.
0: It did. I believe that was Jose Victoria's part.
1: Yeah, and Ecuador Si Se Puede, that one sounded like a part of like an evangelical yes, Christian like revival. Yeah.
0: It really did. Oh my goodness. There's something about this, you know, someone can write a paper about the intersections between these things that are, you know, rallying enthusiasm for your soccer team versus, you know, your Lord and Savior. And then I was thinking some of these songs also sound like campaign songs, like some of the country's campaign songs are very similar.
1: Right now in the background, we're playing the Mexico City theme music.
0: Excellent.
1: I didn't know that the cities had their own theme songs.
0: I didn't either. So, you know, we're doing a disservice to the other cities that we're not including them. But there's only so much you can squish into 2 hours.
1: The other cities were American cities. So
0: yeah, we didn't care about them.
1: No worries there.
0: Let some other radio show do that part.
1: Yeah. And so this is the Mexico City theme because we also played some song from Mexico.
0: We did too.
1: Los Angeles Azules with Belinda for this year's. Recorded for this year's FIFA World Cup, Por Ella. Makes it sound like it's about a woman, but apparently I think it's for the cup.
0: For the cup, I suppose, yeah. That's sneaky, though, how they did that.
1: Yeah, really sneaky. Vamos por la Estrella, released in 2018 with Patti Cantú, sí. Sofía Reyes, and Cap G. Cap G also born George Ramirez in Atlanta, Georgia.
0: Pero de descendencia de mexicanos, creo yo.
1: Creo, déjame ver.
0: If I had to guess.
1: I mean, if they're singing a song about Mexico.
0: You'd think, right?
1: Yeah, you would think that, right?
0: I just realized I didn't put the Por Ella song in our performance list here.
1: Yeah. We got to add that in. And then we heard a little bit of the Mexico 86. Mexico 86.
0: That was amazingly cheesy.
1: From Juan Carlos Avara and Los Hermanos Zavala. And I was telling Amy, like, what is this sound? Who is it appealing to? And then I realized it's appealing to the older generation in 1986, aka people who were born before the First World War. That's kind of the vibe that was giving. All right. That sound right there means that we are moving on to the last country.
0: Oh, yes.
1: The last country of tonight's show, of today's show. And, of course, that would be none other than
0: Argentina.
1: And, of course, Argentina has high hopes. They won the last World Cup. And I think they're hoping to repeat this time around.
0: I mean, it feels like they got a shot.
1: They got a shot. They can't say they won't. Amy over here has a from El Planeta Especial Fútbol. She has what's it called? A roadmap to the World Cup, and she's been filling in. Very nice handwriting, by the way.
0: Thank you.
1: Yeah,
0: it shows up so nicely on the radio.
1: she's been writing the scores for every match and what teams have moved on to the second round, La Ronda de 32. And pretty much almost every single team that we've been playing from today has moved on. Ecuador.
0: Yeah, it's kind of amazing.
1: They're going to be playing against Mexico. Argentina is going to be playing against Juseve.
0: Cabo Verde. I think that's going to be the team to watch if you're in the Boston area.
1: Yeah.
0: Because I think the parties are going to be the best. That's my humble opinion.
1: In a week, it is going to be Colombia and Ghana playing on Saturday. Paraguay plays Germany. And we'll see how well they fare. Oh, and of course, Brazil plays Japan. I think Brazil is the Latin American country that has the most connections to Japan, right?
0: Actually, that's true. So that should be a very interesting game to watch in terms of people watching, people I would watching. Think.
1: Yeah.
0: You know, I got to get my priorities.
1: All right, cool. Let's continue listening to some of this Argentinian music.
0: Let's, while we still have a few more minutes before the next fabulous WMBR show comes along.
1: Yes.

0: Hello again, everyone. This is the last Sunday of the month, and we would like to welcome you to your favorite show, that is World Beat, from WMBR Cambridge and WMBR.org. My name is Brutus. Together, we are going to listen to music from many parts of this world. In today's show, we will start with Mori Kante from Guinea, West Africa, playing Yeke Yeke,
1: the first African single to ever sell a million copies. Happy listening.

The last track we listened to was Habibi Tal by Alsawa and the Numbatones, Sudanese-American band out of New York City. Before that, we had Miriam Makeba from South Africa playing Malaika. And the set got started with Modi Kanté from Guinea playing his 1984 smash hit, Yeke Yeke. Next, we're going to France with Claude Barzotti playing Madame. Happy listening.

That was a two-song set by Belgian singer-songwriter of Italian origin, Claude Barzotti. Bad God started with the track Madam, which is the title track of his debut album in 1981. Music that he wrote while working as a bike mechanic. He sold 400,000 copies of that album. The second track was his biggest hit, titled Le Rital, in 1983. Rital is a French slang insult for Italians. Le Rital went number one in France, where he sold more than 800,000 copies. In the song, he sings, Je suis Rital et je le reste. I am Italian and I will stay that way. Next, we are going to North America to play for you a very nice Native American set, starting with Mary Youngblood with a track called Within My Heart. Happy listening.

That was Mary Youngblood with a track called Beneath the Riven Moon. Before that, we listened to Joanne Shenandoah playing the track Kahalu Nyohe. Before Joanne Shenandoah, we listened to the band Redbone playing the track We Were All Wounded at Wounded Knee. Before that, we had our Carlos Nakai playing the track Song for the Morning Star. And the set got started with Mary Youngblood playing the track Within My Heart. Next, we go to the Indian subcontinent. Happy listening.

0: You are listening to Jehovah Sukwain the Sing. Before that, we listen to Shola Shola Tubatke by S.P. Bala Subramaniam. Before that, we listen to Dam Marodam by Asha Boshle. And they said God started with Kishore Kumar playing the track Zindagi Ek Safa Hai Sushana. Next, we go to Ireland with the Dubliners. Happy listening.
1: Name of this song is The Seven Drunken Nights, but we're only allowed to sing five of them, so here goes.
2: Oh, as I went home on Monday night, as

We were just in Ireland listening to Inya playing Only Time. Before that, we listened to Whiskey in the Jar by Thin Lizzy. And the set got started with Drunken Nights by the Dubliners. Next, we go to Jimmy Cliff from Jamaica playing the track Guns of Brixton.

That was Eric Clapton in a rendition of a Bob Marley song, I Shot the Sheriff. Before that, we had Bob Marley playing the track War, and the set got started with Jimmy Cliff in Guns of Brixton. Next, we go to the land of Israel with Pava Alberstein playing Crazy Flower. Happy listening.

That was of Gaza from Israel playing Living. And before that, we had the Eden Rachel project playing Mima Makim. And they said God started with Hava Albertine playing Crazy Flower. Next, we go to Cuba with Armando Garcon playing those gardenias.

That was Armando Garzón from Cuba playing Chan Chan. And before that, we had him again playing, this time playing Dos Gardenias. Next, we go to Nigeria with Burna Boy playing the track For My Hand featuring Ed Sheeran, followed by Gado, a track by Goa's Band. Goa's Band is a two-hour desert blues group from the Agadez region of northern Niger. Happy listening.

that is our show for today, and we thank you so much for listening. We are going to leave you with a wonderful track from Haiti titled Bon Anniversaire. Have a wonderful week. My name is Brutus.

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1: There is no wrong side or right side. No side of the angels, and none that devils could call their very own. There's no misery in not being loved, only in not loving. I learned these truths for myself, to tell them to you now, as you go sailing through the sun on your way toward life. These words of wisdom have been brought to you by the Pontoon Palace every Thursday from 6 to 8 a.m. right here on WMBR, Cambridge.

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0: Okay, the song is by Fats Domino. It's fast. If you'll take that side, you folks take the middle. 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

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Tonight I'm going to be showcasing artists with disabilities that are blazing new music frontiers globally. 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All right, friends. First band, Cork Estra from Australia. 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

dock of Tiger Bay, on the road to Mandalay, from Bombay to Santa Fe, over hills.

He does this all his waking hours. But is it really so wrong? They sit in front of their TV.

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Listen up and I'll tell a story about an artist growing old. Some would try for fame and glory.

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Friends, let's go over our first set. We heard Quarkestra with their song COVID-Free World. These guys are from Australia. Then we heard Ian Dury and the Blockheads with the song Hit Me With Your Rhythm Stick. Ian had polio pretty much throughout his life. And then we heard Django Reinhardt with Minor Swing. In 1928, he nearly burnt his house down with a candle, injuring his right leg and burning through two of his fingers. But that did not stop him from playing guitar. And then we heard Daniel Johnston, who has been suffering through bipolarism and other mental health and physical issues. We heard the song Story of an Artist, our bed music. We're listening to John Muzan Trio with the song Mr. Ghost, Ghost Town. Again, on the Ultra Lounge compilation. Hey, I'm your host, JM. If you fancy to communicate via text, it is possible at 617-253-8810. I want to get things moving, so let's get to our second set.

Welcome back to the big special beat. Let's go over our second set. We heard Station 17 from Hamburg, Germany, with the song 20,000 Melon Unten dem Mond. And then we heard Black Grape, which is Joey Allen's band who has autism. We heard the song Tramazi Partai. And then we went local with the Boston Higashi Jazz Band. We heard a song called The Day Of, also known as Feel the Power. These are individuals with autism playing music. And then we heard Brian Wilson, who suffers from schizophrenia. We heard the song Surfs Up. Our bad music, we're listening to Judy London with the song Slow Down. And I'm your host, JM. If you want to check out the playlist, it's up on track-blaster.com. And if you care to text, I'm here at 617-253-8810. Alright, got some more music for you, so don't want to keep you waiting. Let's go to our third set. And thank you for listening.

0: It's Jeff Tweedy. Just wanted to say hey. Hope you're having a great night. Hope you're all well. Love that everyone's supporting the Hi, How Are You project. I believe in that 100%. We should all be open and honest about the things we're going through. And I'm really happy that there are people working towards making that a more positive part of how we operate in this world. So thank you. Here's a performance we did with Daniel, I guess last year, at the Vic Theater in Chicago. Thank you. Enjoy.
1: Thank you. Chicago. Thank you.

0: Welcome back to the big special beat. Let's go over our final set. We heard Sisters of Invention with This Isn't Disneyland. Then Stevie Wonder with Boogie On Reggae Woman. And Quirkestra, we heard Ricky Rimshot. And then Daniel Johnson with Jeff Tweedy with Walking the Cow. And then Wellesley Wills with Rock and Roll McDonald's. Ended with Autista with We Are Unique, our bad music. We're listening to Walter Schumann with Holiday for Strings. I've been your host, JM. Thank you so much for joining me. You are listening to WMBR. 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